0: WRDB, Reedsburg, Dells, Baraboo, a locally owned Magnum.media station.
1: The U.S. Supreme Court has rejected President Trump's latest appeal in the E. Jean Carroll case. The high court's refusing to reconsider Trump's appeal of that $5 million judgment against him and awarded to the veteran New York writer. The award coming out of a Manhattan jury finding that Trump was liable for sexually abusing Carroll in 1996 and defaming her in 2022. This fall, the high court's expected to consider a separate petition pending over an $83.3 million defamation judgment Carroll won in another case. Tropical storm Lala is weaker and shifting westward away from the Hawaiian Islands after leaving behind a trail of destruction. NBC's Morgan Chesky reports more than 110,000 are still without power after torrential rain caused widespread flooding and mudslides.
2: We have seen really the heaviest impact from this storm along the southern coast of the Big Island, where there are multiple communities that are dealing with debris flows into buildings, into homes, and as well as winds that were responsible for ripping off roofs.
1: At least one person was killed as Lala blew through over the weekend. Opening statements are set for tomorrow in the trial pitting California against Meta Platforms for allegedly engineering their sites to foster addictive behavior in teenagers and children. A jury was seated last week in the federal courthouse in Oakland. This less than 2 weeks after Meta lost a similar social media addiction trial in New Mexico. The rulings could force the social media giant to make design changes to Facebook and Instagram. A major study is showing that drinking at least one soda or other sugar sweetened beverage per day more than doubles the risk of stomach cancer. That's compared to those who did not consume beverages like soda, juice with the added sugar, and energy drinks. Researchers at Mass General Brigham Cancer Center have published their findings after analyzing data from 100,000 study participants over several decades. I'm Scott Carr.
3: This report is

A few passing clouds this evening, with lows right around 60. Tomorrow, expect rain, high temperatures in the mid-70s, and west winds near 10. Tomorrow night, a shower or two is possible, with lows in the upper 50s. Wednesday looks mostly sunny, with highs approaching the upper 70s. Thursday brings plenty of sunshine and highs in the low 80s. Friday turns partly cloudy, with highs in the upper 70s and overnight lows in the low 60s.

0: If it doesn't make you better, healthier, happier, or much more interesting, I won't put it on this show. It's Intelligence for Your Life. We're here to move you forward in your life. John Tesh here. And who are the most social people in your neighborhood? Well, the experts are saying it's probably the pet owners. According to Science Online, pet owners tend to be more social, and dog people are the friendliest, most social people of all. A recent study found that dog owners tend to walk and use local parks more often, of course, which means they have more opportunities to talk to people. And pet people in general are not only more likely to say hello to their neighbors, they're more likely to do favors for each other, says the study, like lending a lawnmower or taking in the mail when somebody's out of town. But if owning a dog, for example, isn't something you can do, don't worry. Studies show that even having a goldfish makes people more social. My first thought was like, seriously? Well, yeah. Turns out it may be all the practice, because when people have someone or something to talk to at home, even though the pet can't or fish can't talk back, it makes them more comfortable talking to strangers. That's how that works.
1: Now that's intelligence for your life.
0: Up next, the top two things experts say you should never say to your partner.

0: As promised, the New York Times had a recent article that went like this. Things you should never say to your partner, according to therapists. So here are a few of those things, starting with, yes, but that's a deflection. Like when your partner says you're late for dinner and you respond with, yes, but you were late last week. Psychologist Alexandra Solomon says, yes, but is a way of invalidating your partner's concerns. So instead of getting defensive, we need to own what we've done, like saying, you're right, I'm late, and I'm sorry. I'm not sure that would work with my Italian wife, but I'm going to try it. Also, never say, oh my gosh, you're overreacting. Dr. Solomon says, we don't get to determine which reactions are appropriate. So instead of judging, say, I'm listening, tell me how you're feeling. Okay, I can use that one. One more thing you should never say to your partner, it's not that big a deal. I do that a lot. So not only is the statement belittling, says our expert, it's not accurate because we can't say what is or isn't a big deal to somebody else. Instead, we're supposed to do this. Ask your partner to help you understand why an issue is important and offer to support them. Good luck out there.
1: Intelligence for your life.
0: And coming up, how can you tell if you have sleep apnea if you don't live with a partner who can tell you if you're snoring or gasping for breath in your sleep? I'm going to tell you what to look out for when you wake up so you can tell if you may have sleep apnea without visiting a sleep lab.

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6: A few passing clouds this evening, with lows right around 60. Tomorrow, expect rain, high temperatures in the mid-70s, and west winds near 10. Tomorrow night, a shower or two is possible, with lows in the upper 50s. Wednesday looks mostly sunny, with highs approaching the upper 70s. Thursday brings plenty of sunshine and highs in the low 80s. Friday turns partly cloudy, with highs in the upper 70s and overnight lows in the low 60s.

0: important piece of health intelligence to share with you, and please share this with your family members. If you're tired all the time, even if you think you're getting enough sleep, you could in fact have sleep apnea. But if you don't have a partner or a parent around to give you a heads up, is there a way to tell if you have the hallmarks of sleep apnea without visiting a sleep lab? The answer is yes. It comes down to nighttime sweat. So the main symptoms of sleep apnea are heavy snoring and repeatedly stopping breathing during sleep. But now new research from Iceland shows people with sleep apnea are three times more likely to perspire heavily at least three nights a week. That's compared to people with no nighttime breathing issues. The reason? Because when your airway collapses and becomes obstructed during sleep, your body works much harder to breathe, which can leave you a sweaty mess. If this describes you, I want you to phone your doctor right away.
1: Intelligence for your life.

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1: President Trump says Iran should raise the white flag of surrender, saying that to Fox News today as a memo of understanding between the U.S. and Iran is set to expire. This as traffic through the Strait of Hormuz remains well below pre-war levels. Nick Harper has more.
2: It was that 60-day period where really both sides were meant to deal with the much thornier issues, to try and work out a long-term peace plan and work out what happened to Iran's nuclear stockpiles. That simply hasn't happened, and there's no plan at this stage to extend that memorandum.
1: Trump today warned the U.S. will heavily bomb the nation of Oman if it gets in the way of the U.S. reopening the Strait of Hormuz.
2: Iran's foreign minister says that it's taking a long time. It's now been 2 or 3 weeks they've been discussing this because he said of the complexity of the subject. He said there were multiple actors involved, and he also said that some countries, potentially the U.S. he's referring to here, were seeking to undermine the process.
1: And he reports Iran's been saying it's preparing to go on the offensive. Three states are set to hold primaries on Tuesday, tomorrow, while California will hold a special U.S. House election. Two Democrats emerged from a June primary in California to see who'll serve out the remainder of former Democratic Congressman Eric Swalwell's term. Meantime, races for the House, Senate, and for governor are being held in Alaska, Wyoming, and Florida, where a crowded field of Republican candidates hope to replace term-limited Governor Ron DeSantis. The House Ethics Committee is confirming it's investigating Democratic Congressman from California Jimmy Gomez for alleged sexual misconduct. The committee says it's reviewing claims that Gomez may have acted inappropriately with a House staffer. That investigation started after reports claimed Gomez was seen kissing a younger aide in 2023. More allegations surfaced during the committee's review. Gomez admitted to making mistakes Monday, but denies breaking any laws or

0: rules. I'm Scott Carr.
1: That'll be $84.52.
2: Perfect. 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
6: A few passing clouds this evening, with lows right around 60. Tomorrow, expect rain, high temperatures in the mid-70s, and west winds near 10. Tomorrow night, a shower or two is possible, with lows in the upper 50s. Wednesday looks mostly sunny, with highs approaching the upper 70s. Thursday brings plenty of sunshine and highs in the low 80s. Friday turns partly cloudy, with highs in the upper 70s and overnight lows in the low 60s.

Let's talk about our willpower. We have a way now to boost your willpower. It comes from the Journal of Personality and Social Psychology. When you achieve something, next time, I want you to tell yourself, I did it, or I've got this, or wow, I am on a roll at this moment. Psychologist Dr. Krishna Savani says, it may feel forced at first, it may feel ridiculous and simple, but when we think of willpower as energizing instead of draining, we're better able to keep the momentum going. This reinforces the idea that one act of willpower is going to feed into the next one. And a study found that people who felt motivated by using their willpower had more continuous self-control. Something to try.

All right, there's a new workout snack I want to tell you about, if you can even call it a snack. It's honey and salt. So honey contains sugar for energy, and salt has electrolytes, right? And people are doing shots of honey and then licking salt off the back of their hands like you would if you were doing a tequila shot. So the question is, can these two ingredients give you a boost before exercising? Well, the answer is yes, according to registered dietitian Natalie Rizzo, who says honey and salt can benefit your workout routine big time. First, honey is quickly absorbed into the bloodstream, and that kind of simple carbohydrate can give you a quick energy boost. But you only need one or two tablespoons 30 minutes to an hour before your workout. As far as the salt, it enhances the flavor of the honey and is one of the main electrolytes lost through sweat. So replacing that is crucial for hydration. It is honey and salt, the new workout snack.

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7: A few passing clouds this evening, with lows right around 60. Tomorrow, expect rain, high temperatures in the mid-70s, and west winds near 10. Tomorrow night, a shower or two is possible, with lows in the upper 50s. Wednesday looks mostly sunny, with highs approaching the upper 70s. Thursday brings plenty of sunshine and highs in the low 80s. Friday turns partly cloudy, with highs in the upper 70s and overnight lows in the low 60s.

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In her hand was a bottle of wine, in the other a glass. 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
1: Busted flat in Baton Rouge, waiting for a

0: The American Journal of Health just contacted us, Gib Gerard, and they say they want us to jump up and down 10 times.
1: Okay.
0: He's doing it. Apparently, this is all it takes to strengthen your bones. In fact, that looked hard. doing that, jumping up and down 10 times is more effective than running a running workout. People who jump up and down 10 times every day increase their hip density because jumping creates immediate stress on your bones.
1: That's it.
0: Which causes bone cells to regenerate. But didn't they have astronauts do jump rope before they were in space for months?
1: Yeah. They also have them wear these bungee cords around their waists so that they can get the experience of being pulled downward.
0: Because their muscles atrophy,
1: right?
0: Bone density, yeah.
1: Yeah, because, again, what you just described, these small, tiny little bits of pressure on your bone cells that cause these micro fractures, which are like little separations of the bone, your bones will then re-heal more strongly. It's one of the reasons why you need some kind of high-impact exercise in your routine. Sometimes swimmers, they don't get enough of it, and they have they're unbelievably fit. They have great physiques. They're very strong, but they have the bone density of an 80-year-old woman because there's no impact on the bones that create those micro fissures that end up regrowing even more strongly.
0: Wow, that's good.

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1: Parts of the Ohio Valley and Mid-Atlantic face more flood threats tonight. Level 2 out of 4 flash flood risks cover parts of Ohio, Kentucky, Virginia, and nearly all of West Virginia. Forecasters say there's a threat of damaging wind gusts in Tennessee and North Carolina. This as flash flooding across Indiana is finally beginning to recede. 7 people died as the result.

0: of the flooding over the weekend. President Trump says Iran should surrender as the 60-day negotiation period between the countries ends. Trump tells Fox News that Iran should raise the white flag of surrender as the deal aimed to put a pause on fighting as well as reopen the Strait of Hormuz has expired. Trump went on to say he has no schedule and that he's not in a hurry to end the war with Iran. Trump also warned the U.S. will heavily bomb the nation of Oman if it gets in the way of the U.S. reopening the strait. The Ethics Committee in the U.S. House has confirmed it's investigating Democratic Representative Jimmy Gomez of California for alleged sexual misconduct. Here's Dina Kodiak.
1: The committee says it's reviewing claims that Gomez may have acted inappropriately with a House staffer. The committee did say that opening an investigation does not mean Gomez broke any rules. The investigation began after reports claimed Gomez was seen kissing a younger aide in 2023. More allegations surfaced during the committee's review. And today, Gomez admitted to mistakes but denies breaking any laws or rules. I'm Dina Kodiak.
0: A preliminary autopsy on American actor Hayden Panettiere has found no signs of trauma that contributed to her death. The 36-year-old was found unresponsive Sunday inside a home in Greenville, South Carolina. Multiple reports say Panettiere died from an apparent drug overdose, though the official cause and manner of her death are pending further investigation. Three states will hold primaries on Tuesday, while California holds a special U.S. House election. There will be primary races in Alaska, Wyoming, and Florida. I'm Scott Carr.
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4: A few passing clouds this evening, with lows right around 60. Tomorrow, expect rain, high temperatures in the mid-70s, and west winds near 10. Tomorrow night, a shower or two is possible, with lows in the upper 50s. Wednesday looks mostly sunny, with highs approaching the upper 70s. Thursday brings plenty of sunshine and highs in the low 80s. Friday turns partly cloudy, with highs in the upper 70s and overnight lows in the low 60s.

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2: 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Wednesday night, it's the final concert in the park at Reedsburg's City Park. 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That starts at 5:30 Wednesday evening. 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
3: Tonight, expect variable cloudiness with a low in the low 60s. Rain looks likely tomorrow, with highs near 75 and a west wind around 10. Tomorrow night, can't rule out more rain with lows in the upper 50s. Wednesday brings a few clouds and highs in the upper 70s. Then Thursday turns a bit sunnier with highs in the low 80s. Friday looks partly cloudy, topping out in the upper 70s with lows around the low 60s.

0: This is W247CY Baraboo and WRDB Reedsburg.
1: President Trump says Iran should raise the white flag of surrender, making the comment to Fox News as a memo of understanding between the U.S. and Iran is set to expire, as traffic through the Strait of Hormuz remains well below pre-war levels. As we hear from Nick Harper, Trump also warned the U.S. will heavily bomb the nation of Oman if it gets in the way of the U.S. reopening the strait. This as Iran continues its talks with Oman on an agreement regarding shipping in the strait.
2: Iran's foreign minister says that it's taking a long time. It's now been 2 or 3 weeks they've been discussing this because he said of the complexity of the subject. He said there were multiple actors involved, and he also said that some countries, potentially the U.S. he's referring to here, were seeking to undermine the process.
1: Three states are holding primaries on Tuesday, Alaska, Wyoming, and Florida, while California will hold a special U.S. House election. Two Democrats emerged from a June primary to see who'll serve out the remainder of former Democratic Congressman Eric Swalwell's term. Swalwell resigned after being accused of sexual assault. As the House Ethics Committee confirms it's investigating Democratic Congressman Jimmy Gomez of California for alleged sexual misconduct. As Jason Campidonia reports, his challenger is seizing the opportunity.
3: Congressman Jimmy Gomez from Los Angeles is facing allegations of an inappropriate relationship with a staffer. His challenger, Democratic Socialist Angela Gonzalez-Torres.
4: We need to get creeps out of office.
3: Gomez is facing an ethics violation and says his relationship was consensual and he did nothing wrong. Gonzalez-Torres says lawmakers need to do better.
4: We need representatives who will actually focus on fighting for policies like Medicare for All, not people like Representative Jimmy Gomez, who are mired in scandal and investigation.
3: I'm Jason Campidonia.
1: The U.S. Supreme Court has rejected President Trump's latest appeal in the E. Jean Carroll case, refusing to consider Trump's appeal of a $5 million judgment against him awarded to the veteran New York writer. I'm Scott Carr.
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6: Tonight, expect variable cloudiness with a low in the low 60s. Rain looks likely tomorrow, with highs near 75 and a west wind around 10. Tomorrow night, can't rule out more rain with lows in the upper 50s. Wednesday brings a few clouds and highs in the upper 70s. Then Thursday turns a bit sunnier with highs in the low 80s. Friday looks partly cloudy, topping out in the upper 70s with lows around the low 60s.

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Tonight, expect variable cloudiness with a low in the low 60s. Rain looks likely tomorrow, with highs near 75 and a west wind around 10. Tomorrow night, can't rule out more rain with lows in the upper 50s. Wednesday brings a few clouds and highs in the upper 70s. Then Thursday turns a bit sunnier with highs in the low 80s. Friday looks partly cloudy, topping out in the upper 70s with lows around the low 60s.

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1: President Trump says Iran should raise the white flag of surrender, making the comment to Fox News as a memo of understanding between the U.S. and Iran is set to expire, as traffic through the Strait of Hormuz remains well below pre-war levels. As we hear from Nick Harper, Trump also warned the U.S. will heavily bomb the nation of Oman if it gets in the way of the U.S. reopening the strait. This as Iran continues its talks with Oman on an agreement regarding shipping in the strait.
2: Iran's foreign minister says that it's taking a long time. It's now been 2 or 3 weeks. They've been discussing this because he said of the complexity of the subject. He said there were multiple actors involved, and he also said that some countries, potentially the U.S. he's referring to here, were seeking to undermine the process.
1: Three states are holding primaries on Tuesday, Alaska, Wyoming, and Florida, while California will hold a special U.S. House election. Two Democrats emerged from a June primary to see who'll serve out the remainder of former Democratic Congressman Eric Swalwell's term. Swalwell resigned after being accused of sexual assault. As the House Ethics Committee confirms it's investigating Democratic Congressman Jimmy Gomez of California for alleged sexual misconduct. As Jason

0: Capitonia reports his challenger is seizing the opportunity.
1: Congressman Jimmy Gomez from Los Angeles is facing allegations of an inappropriate relationship with a staffer. His challenger, Democratic Socialist Angela Gonzalez-Torres.
2: We need to get creeps out of office.
1: Gomez is facing an ethics violation and says his relationship was consensual and he did nothing wrong. Gonzalez-Torres says lawmakers need to do better.
2: We need representatives who will actually focus on fighting for policies like Medicare for All, not people like Representative Jimmy Gomez, who are mired in scandal and investigation.
1: I'm Jason Campodonia.
0: The U.S. Supreme Court has rejected President Trump's latest appeal in the E. Jean Carroll case, refusing to consider Trump's appeal of a $5 million judgment against him awarded to the veteran New York writer. I'm Scott Carr.
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4: Tonight, expect variable cloudiness with a low in the low 60s. Rain looks likely tomorrow, with highs near 75 and a west wind around 10. Tomorrow night, can't rule out more rain with lows in the upper 50s. Wednesday brings a few clouds and highs in the upper 70s. Then Thursday turns a bit sunnier with highs in the low 80s. Friday looks partly cloudy, topping out in the upper 70s, with lows around the low 60s.

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3: Tonight, expect variable cloudiness with a low in the low 60s. Rain looks likely tomorrow, with highs near 75 and a west wind around 10. Tomorrow night, can't rule out more rain with lows in the upper 50s. Wednesday brings a few clouds and highs in the upper 70s. Then Thursday turns a bit sunnier with highs in the low 80s. Friday looks partly cloudy, topping out in the upper 70s with lows around the low 60s.

0: WRDB, Reedsburg, Dells, Baraboo, a locally owned Magnum.media station.
1: President Trump says Iran should surrender as the 60-day negotiation period between the countries ends. Trump tells Fox News that Iran should raise the white flag of surrender as the deal aimed to put a pause on fighting as well as reopen the Strait of Hormuz has expired. Trump went on to say he has no schedule and that he's not in a hurry to end the war with Iran. Trump also warned the U.S. will heavily bomb the nation of Oman if it gets in the way of the U.S.

0: reopening the strait. Parts of the Ohio Valley and Mid-Atlantic face more flood threats tonight. Level 2 out of 4 flash flood risks cover parts of Ohio, Kentucky, Virginia, and nearly all of West Virginia. Forecasters say there's a threat of damaging wind gusts in Tennessee and North Carolina. This as flash flooding across Indiana is finally beginning to recede. 7 people died as the result of the flooding over the weekend. The Ethics Committee in the U.S. House has confirmed it's investigating Democratic Representative Jimmy Gomez of California for alleged sexual misconduct. Here's Dina Kodiak.
1: The committee says it's reviewing claims that Gomez may have acted inappropriately with a House staffer. The committee did say that opening an investigation does not mean Gomez broke any rules. The investigation began after reports claimed Gomez was seen kissing a younger aide in 2023. More allegations surfaced during the committee's review. And today, Gomez admitted to mistakes but denies breaking any laws or rules. I'm Dina Kodiak.
0: A preliminary autopsy on American actor Hayden Panettiere has found no signs of trauma that contributed to her death. The 36-year-old was found unresponsive Sunday inside a home in Greenville, South Carolina. Multiple reports say Panettiere died from an apparent drug overdose, though the official cause and manner of her death are pending further investigation. 3 states will hold primaries on Tuesday, while California holds a special U.S. House election. There will be primary races in Alaska, Wyoming, and Florida. I'm Scott Carr.
2: Tonight, expect variable cloudiness with a low in the low 60s. Rain looks likely tomorrow, with highs near 75 and a west wind around 10. Tomorrow night, can't rule out more rain with lows in the upper 50s. Wednesday brings a few clouds and highs in the upper 70s. Then Thursday turns a bit sunnier with highs in the low 80s. Friday looks partly cloudy, topping out in the upper 70s with lows around the low 60s.

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2: The National League's two big MVP candidates each had their talents on full display again Monday night. The Dodgers won at Colorado 11-5. Shohei Ohtani, two home runs. He had four hits, four runs scored. Meanwhile, the Cubs came back for a 10-inning win against the White Sox 7-5. Pete Crow Armstrong with two home runs, including the game winner. He went 4-for-5, three RBIs. Minnesota with four runs in the first beat Atlanta 4-2. The Mets with two runs in the first won 2-1 over San Diego. Victories for Kansas City and Boston, Detroit as well. Philadelphia edged Miami 6-5. Winner Christopher Sanchez is now 16-4. Tampa Bay beat Baltimore 7-6. St. Louis split a doubleheader at Cincinnati. The Buss family said it's selling its stake in the Lakers, so Jeannie Buss cannot remain as team governor. She contests that. In college football, Ohio State is preseason number one in the AP poll.
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4: Early this morning, expect some clouds with lows near 62. Skies stay mostly cloudy through the day. Highs climbing into the upper 70s with southwest winds around 10. Clouds break up tonight, turning mostly clear as lows fall back into the upper 50s. Tomorrow brings just a few clouds, with highs holding steady in the upper 70s. Then Thursday looks mostly sunny, with a high in the low 80s and lows settling into the low 60s.

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1: Parts of the Ohio Valley and Mid-Atlantic face another flood threat tonight. A level 2 out of 4 flash flood risk covers parts of Ohio, Kentucky, Virginia, and nearly all of West Virginia. Parts of Tennessee and North Carolina face the greatest threat of damaging wind gusts from severe storms. All of this comes as the flooding across Indiana is finally beginning to recede following deadly storms over the weekend. Three states are holding primaries on Tuesday, while California holds a special U.S. House election. Races for the House, Senate, and for governor are being held in Alaska, Wyoming, and Florida, where a crowded field of GOP candidates hopes to replace term-limited Governor Ron DeSantis. Several Democrats are also in the running. In California, two Democrats emerged from the June primary to see who will serve out the remainder of former Democratic Congressman Eric Swalwell's term. Swalwell resigned after he was accused of sexual assault. The U.S. Supreme Court has rejected President Trump's latest appeal in the E. Jean Carroll case. That story from Sarah Lee Kessler.
2: The High Court is refusing to reconsider Trump's appeal of a $5 million judgment awarded to the veteran New York writer. That award stems from a Manhattan jury finding Trump liable for sexually abusing Carroll in 1996 and defaming her in 2022. The justices first declined to hear Trump's appeal back in June. The president has a separate petition pending. That one's over an $83.3 million defamation judgment Carroll won in another case. The High Court expected to make a decision on hearing that one this fall. I'm Sarah Lee Kessler.
1: Spider-Man Brand New Day is still swinging its way to millions at the box office. The fourth film in the Tom Holland-led franchise grabbed $70 million in its third weekend in theaters to secure first place again over the weekend. Christopher Nolan's The Odyssey added $23 million in its fifth weekend of release to finish in second, pushing its total haul close to $1.3 billion, while The End of Oak Street picked up $21 million in its first weekend in theaters to finish in third place. I'm Tammy Trujillo.
3: Early this morning, expect some clouds with lows near 62. Skies stay mostly cloudy through the day. Highs climbing into the upper 70s with southwest winds around 10. Clouds break up tonight, turning mostly clear as lows fall back into the upper 50s. Tomorrow brings just a few clouds with highs holding steady in the upper 70s. Then Thursday looks mostly sunny with a high in the low 80s and lows settling into the low 60s.

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1: The National League's two big MVP candidates each had their talents on full display again Monday night. The Dodgers won at Colorado 11-5. Shohei Ohtani, two home runs. He had four hits, four runs scored. Meanwhile, the Cubs came back for a 10-inning win against the White Sox 7-5. Pete Crow-Armstrong with two home runs, including the game winner. He went 4-for-5, three RBIs. Minnesota with four runs in the first beat Atlanta 4-2. The Mets with two runs in the first won 2-1 over San Diego. Victories for Kansas City and Boston, Detroit as well. Philadelphia edged Miami 6-5. Winner Christopher Sanchez is now 16-4. Tampa Bay beat Baltimore 7-6. St. Louis split a doubleheader at Cincinnati. The Buss family said it's selling its stake in the Lakers, so Jeannie Buss cannot remain as team governor. She contests that. In college football, Ohio State is preseason number one in the AP poll.

0: at Cincinnati. The Buss family said it's selling its stake in the Lakers, so Jeannie Buss cannot remain as team governor. She contests that. In college football, Ohio State is preseason number one in the AP poll.
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2: Early this morning, expect some clouds with lows near 62. Skies stay mostly cloudy through the day. Highs climbing into the upper 70s with southwest winds around 10. Clouds break up tonight, turning mostly clear as lows fall back into the upper 50s. Tomorrow brings just a few clouds, with highs holding steady in the upper 70s. Then Thursday looks mostly sunny, with a high in the low 80s and lows settling into the low 60s.

0: This is W247 CY Baraboo and WRDB Reedsburg.
1: President Trump says Iran should raise the white flag of surrender. Nick Harper says Trump made the comment to Fox News as the memorandum of understanding between the U.S. and Iran expired.
2: It was that 60-day period where really both sides were meant to deal with the much thornier issues, to try and work out a long-term peace plan and work out what happened to Iran's nuclear stockpiles. That simply hasn't happened, and there's no plan at this stage to extend that memorandum.
1: Trump also warned the U.S. will heavily bomb Oman if it gets in the way of the U.S. reopening the Strait of Hormuz. Traffic through the strait remains well below pre-war levels. Three states are holding primaries on Tuesday while California holds a special U.S. House election. Races for the House, Senate, and for governor are being held in Alaska, Wyoming, and Florida, where a crowded field of GOP candidates hopes to replace term-limited Governor Ron DeSantis. Several Democrats are also in the running. In California, two Democrats emerged from the June primary to see who will serve out the remainder of former Democratic Congressman Eric Swalwell's term. Swalwell resigned after he was accused of sexual assault. A recent poll claiming Los Angeles Mayor Karen Bass was leading Councilmember Nithya Raman by nearly 12 points in the Los Angeles mayoral runoff was a sham. Sharon Reardon has the details.
3: On Monday, Media and Strategies acknowledged last week's poll was created as a short-term social experiment to show how unverified polling information can spread through the political information ecosphere. The LA Times reports a fake survey is said to have polled 560 Los Angeles voters between July 30th and August 5th with a 4.1% margin of error. It also claimed Bass was winning support from most of the voters who backed Spencer Pratt in June's primary election. Bass promoted the results on social media after the poll was released last week. Her post has since been deleted. I'm Sharon Reardon.
1: The Jonas Brothers are heading out on tour again this fall. After playing three previously announced shows at Madison Square Garden this week, the trio will kick off their Burning Up tour all over again on September 25th in Boston. I'm Tammy Trujillo.
4: Early this morning, expect some clouds with lows near 62. Skies stay mostly cloudy through the day. Highs climbing into the upper 70s with southwest winds around 10. Clouds break up tonight, turning mostly clear as lows fall back into the upper 50s. Tomorrow brings just a few clouds, with highs holding steady in the upper 70s. Then Thursday looks mostly sunny, with a high in the low 80s and lows settling into the low 60s.

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2: The National League's two big MVP candidates each had their talents on full display again Monday night. The Dodgers won at Colorado 11-5. Shohei Ohtani, two home runs. He had four hits, four runs scored. Meanwhile, the Cubs came back for a 10-inning win against the White Sox 7-5. Pete Crow Armstrong with two home runs, including the game winner. He went 4-for-5, three RBIs. Minnesota with four runs in the first beat Atlanta 4-2. The Mets with two runs in the first won 2-1 over San Diego. Victories for Kansas City and Boston, Detroit as well. Philadelphia edged Miami 6-5. Winner Christopher Sanchez is now 16-4. Tampa Bay beat Baltimore 7-6. St. Louis split a doubleheader at Cincinnati. The Buss family said it's selling its stake in the Lakers, so Jeannie Buss cannot remain as team governor. She contests that. In college football, Ohio State is preseason number one in the AP poll.
3: Early this morning, expect some clouds with lows near 62. Skies stay mostly cloudy through the day. Highs climbing into the upper 70s with southwest winds around 10. Clouds break up tonight, turning mostly clear as lows fall back into the upper 50s. Tomorrow brings just a few clouds with highs holding steady in the upper 70s. Then Thursday looks mostly sunny with a high in the low 80s and lows settling into the low 60s.

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1: Three states are holding primaries today, while California holds a special U.S. House election. Races for the U.S. Senate and for governor are being held in Alaska, Wyoming, and Florida, where a crowded field of GOP candidates hopes to replace term-limited Governor Ron DeSantis. Several Democrats are also in the running. In California, two Democrats emerged from the June primary to see who'll serve out the remainder of former Democratic Congressman Eric Swalwell's term. Swalwell resigned after he was accused of sexual assault. The U.S. Supreme Court has rejected President Trump's latest appeal in the E. Jean Carroll case. Mark Mayfield has details.
2: The High Court is refusing to reconsider Trump's appeal of a $5 million judgment awarded to the veteran New York writer. That award stems from a Manhattan jury finding Trump liable for sexually abusing Carroll in 1996 and defaming her in 2022. The justices first declined to hear Trump's appeal back in June. The president has a separate petition pending over an $83.3 million defamation judgment that Carroll won in another case. The High Court is expected to make a decision on hearing that one this fall. I'm Mark Mayfield.
1: The preliminary autopsy of Hayden Panettiere has found no signs of trauma that contributed to her death. The 36-year-old was found unresponsive Sunday at a home in Greenville, South Carolina. Her cause and manner of death remain pending now further investigation, but multiple reports say Panettiere died from an apparent drug overdose. Police and the coroner's office say there are currently no indications of foul play or suspicious circumstances. Panettiere was known for her roles in the TV series Heroes and Nashville. Drinking at least one soda or other sugar-sweetened beverage a day is being linked to doubling the risk of stomach cancer in a new study, as compared to people who don't consume beverages like soda, juice with added sugar, and energy drinks. Researchers at Mass General Brigham Cancer Center have published their findings after analyzing data from 100,000 study participants over several decades. I'm Tammy Trujillo.
3: Early this morning, expect some clouds with lows near 62. Skies stay mostly cloudy through the day. Highs climbing into the upper 70s with southwest winds around 10. Clouds break up tonight, turning mostly clear as lows fall back into the upper 50s. Tomorrow brings just a few clouds with highs holding steady in the upper 70s. Then Thursday looks mostly sunny with a high in the low 80s and lows settling into the low 60s.

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2: The National League's two big MVP candidates each had their talents on full display again Monday night. The Dodgers won at Colorado 11-5. Shohei Ohtani, two home runs. He had four hits, four runs scored. Meanwhile, the Cubs came back for a 10-inning win against the White Sox 7-5. Pete Crow Armstrong with two home runs, including the game winner. He went 4-for-5, three RBIs. Minnesota with four runs in the first beat Atlanta 4-2. The Mets with two runs in the first won 2-1 over San Diego. Victories for Kansas City and Boston, Detroit as well. Philadelphia edged Miami 6-5. Winner Christopher Sanchez is now 16-4. Tampa Bay beat Baltimore 7-6. St. Louis split a doubleheader at Cincinnati. The Buss family said it's selling its stake in the Lakers, so Jeannie Buss cannot remain as team governor. She contests that. In college football, Ohio State is preseason number one in the AP poll.
3: Early this morning, expect some clouds with lows near 62. Skies stay mostly cloudy through the day. Highs climbing into the upper 70s with southwest winds around 10. Clouds break up tonight, turning mostly clear as lows fall back into the upper 50s. Tomorrow brings just a few clouds with highs holding steady in the upper 70s. Then Thursday looks mostly sunny with a high in the low 80s and lows settling into the low 60s.

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1: Voters will be hitting the polls today as primaries take place in three states while California holds a special U.S. House election. Races for the House, Senate, and for governor are being held in Alaska, Wyoming, and Florida, where a crowded field of GOP candidates hopes to replace term-limited Governor Ron DeSantis. Several Democrats are also in the running. In California, two Democrats emerged from the June primary. They'll be vying to serve out the remainder of former Democratic Congressman Eric Swalwell's term. Swalwell resigned after he was accused of sexual assault. He continues, though, to deny any wrongdoing amid criminal investigations into the allegations. A New York state judge is pushing back Luigi Mangione's state trial, originally set for September, following his federal guilty plea. Lizzie Radabali reports.
2: Judge Gregory Caro gave the Manhattan District Attorney's Office until October 9th to respond to a motion from defense attorneys to dismiss the state murder indictment, arguing a violation of New York's double jeopardy laws. Under state law, a person cannot be charged for the same crime twice. This past Friday, Mangione pleaded guilty to federal stalking charges related to the shooting death of United Healthcare CEO Brian Thompson. His next appearance in state court is scheduled for December 10th, while his sentencing date in the federal case is just over a week later on December 18th. In New York, I'm Lizzie Radabali.
1: Authorities say remains found in a remote area of desert near Tucson, Arizona, are not related to Nancy Guthrie. That's according to a statement posted on X Monday by the Pima County Sheriff's Office. The mother of Today Show co-anchor Savannah Guthrie was first reported missing on February 1st. The FBI is offering up to a $100,000 reward for information in the case. Retirement could be around the corner for soccer star Cristiano Ronaldo. The 41-year-old told Vogue in an interview this is probably his last year of football, and he wants to leave a spectacular legacy. Ronaldo's contract with Al Nassr runs until June of 2027. I'm Tammy Trujillo.
3: Early this morning, expect some clouds with lows near 62. Skies stay mostly cloudy through the day. Highs climbing into the upper 70s with southwest winds around 10. Clouds break up tonight, turning mostly clear as lows fall back into the upper 50s. Tomorrow brings just a few clouds, with highs holding steady in the upper 70s. Then Thursday looks mostly sunny, with a high in the low 80s and lows settling into the low 60s.

0: from the Fox Sports Studios in Los Angeles. 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
1: The National League's two big MVP candidates each had their talents on full display again Monday night. The Dodgers won at Colorado 11-5. Shohei Ohtani, two home runs. He had four hits, four runs scored. Meanwhile, the Cubs came back for a 10-inning win against the White Sox 7-5. Pete Crow Armstrong with two home runs, including the game winner. He went 4-for-5, three RBIs. Minnesota with four runs in the first beat Atlanta 4-2. The Mets with two runs in the first won 2-1 over San Diego. Victories for Kansas City and Boston, Detroit as well. Philadelphia edged Miami 6-5. Winner Christopher Sanchez is now 16-4. Tampa Bay beat Baltimore 7-6. St. Louis split a doubleheader at Cincinnati. The Buss family said it's selling its stake in the Lakers, so Jeannie Buss cannot remain as team governor. She contests that. In college football, Ohio State is preseason number one in the AP poll.
2: Early this morning, expect some clouds with lows near 62. Skies stay mostly cloudy through the day. Highs climbing into the upper 70s with southwest winds around 10. Clouds break up tonight, turning mostly clear as lows fall back into the upper 50s. Tomorrow brings just a few clouds with highs holding steady in the upper 70s. Then Thursday looks mostly sunny with a high in the low 80s and lows settling into the low 60s.

0: This is W247 CY Baraboo and WRDB Reedsburg.
1: President Trump says Iran should raise the white flag of surrender. He made the comment to Fox News as the memorandum of understanding between the U.S. and Iran expired on Monday. The deal was reached in June and aimed to put a pause on fighting as well as reopen the Strait of Hormuz. President Trump is defending his directive to the Pentagon to scale back joint military exercises with South Korea. Yesterday, Trump told reporters he had spoken with South Korea's president about getting a hand with Iran and was turned down.
2: When I called him, I said, would you like to give us a little hand? We don't need help with Iran, but if you'd like, give us a hand with Iran. He said, no, thanks. And I said, wait a minute. We have 39,000 soldiers over there guarding you from Kim Jong-un.
1: Trump said he was disappointed with the response, given that the U.S. has 39,000 troops stationed there guarding against any attack.

0: from North Korea. Three states are holding primaries today, while California holds a special U.S. House election. Races for the House, Senate, and for governor are being held in Alaska, Wyoming, and Florida, where a crowded field of GOP candidates hopes to replace term-limited Governor Ron DeSantis. Several Democrats are also running. In California, two Democrats emerged from the June primary to see who's going to serve out the remainder of former Democratic Congressman Eric Swalwell's term. Swalwell resigned after he was accused of sexual assault. Flights will be on hold at Ronald Reagan Washington National Airport during this weekend's Freedom 250 Grand Prix. Tammy Trujillo has details.
1: The FAA says a three-hour pause will begin at 10:15 a.m. Eastern Time this Sunday. Travelers are encouraged to check with their airlines if they have a flight during that time. The big race takes place Saturday and Sunday, with the course spanning Pennsylvania Avenue, Constitution Avenue, the National Mall, Independence Avenue, and 3rd Street in front of the U.S. Capitol. I'm Tammy Trujillo.
0: And over a dozen people are being charged with running a cocaine trafficking operation out of two Penn State frat houses. Prosecutors allege the cocaine trafficking ring centered on the Delta Upsilon and Sigma Chi fraternity houses. I'm Mark Mayfield.
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7: We could see showers and thunderstorms developing this morning, with highs near 78 and southwest winds at 10. Tonight looks mostly clear, lows near 58. Skies turn partly cloudy tomorrow, with highs again in the upper 70s. Tomorrow night brings mostly clear conditions, with a few clouds around and a low in the mid-50s. Then on Thursday, expect mostly sunny skies, a high in the low 80s, and lows dropping back into the low 60s.

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2: The National League's two big MVP candidates each had their talents on full display again Monday night. The Dodgers won at Colorado 11-5. Shohei Ohtani, two home runs. He had four hits, four runs scored. Meanwhile, the Cubs came back for a 10-inning win against the White Sox 7-5. Pete Crow-Armstrong with two home runs, including the game winner. He went 4-for-5, three RBIs. Minnesota with four runs in the first beat Atlanta 4-2. The Mets with two runs in the first won 2-1 over San Diego. Victories for Kansas City and Boston, Detroit as well. Philadelphia edged Miami 6-5. Winner Christopher Sanchez is now 16-4. Tampa Bay beat Baltimore 7-6. St. Louis split a doubleheader at Cincinnati. The Buss family said it's selling its stake in the Lakers, so Jeannie Buss cannot remain as team governor. She contests that. In college football, Ohio State is preseason number one in the AP poll.
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4: Consumers say they're cutting sugar, but are they? I'm Nicole Haslip with Managing for Profit on Brownfield. CoBank Ag Economist Tanner Emke recently analyzed U.S. demand for sweeteners.
5: We're seeing stronger sales than many has anticipated. The deliveries have been very strong. In fact, they've been trending higher. That's not what you would anticipate based on what we read from the headlines on U.S. sugar consumption. Sugar is constantly at the top of everyone's list of these surveys among consumers for things to remove from their diet. You have the MAHA movement, that's the Make America Healthy Again, and you have all these other dietary supplements. Every new diet is trying to remove sugar. However, though, based on what we say in our report that I co-authored with Billy Roberts, who is CoBank's food and beverage analyst, sugar deliveries in the data from USDA are trending higher. Basically, what we found is that consumers see sugar as a natural sweetener. And so what are they cutting out of their diet then? They're cutting out high fructose corn syrup. They're cutting out artificial sweeteners, things like Sweet and Low. Those things are being removed from people's diets. And they're gravitating towards natural sweeteners like sugar.
4: He tells Brownfield.
5: High fructose corn syrup is going to be a pretty small part of the corn balance sheet. It's mostly going to be feed, ethanol, and exports. Industrial food usage is pretty small. That's not really going to move the needle for U.S. corn consumption. I wouldn't get too down about the future of sugar when obviously consumers still want it when they say they don't.
4: Emke says, unfortunately, U.S. sugar producers haven't benefited from the increase because extremely low-priced sugar on the global market has made tariff policies ineffective.
5: The tariff rate once, 20-some years ago, was effective. But the world has changed since then because of inflation.

0: inflation, you know, sugar prices around the world are cheaper. The spread between number 11 sugar, which is the world price, and number 16 sugar, which is the U.S. price, has been getting wider and wider and wider. And so therefore, the tariff doesn't have the impact that it used to. It doesn't have the economic impact that was initially intended. Congress is going to have to come back around and revisit this and change the tariff if they want it to be effective as it was intended.
1: Longer term, Emke says sugar could become collateral damage as part of the rapid adoption of GLP-1s.
0: So many households are now adopt those dietary supplements, and that's going to be impacting demand, we think, at some point in the future, not just specifically at sugar, but sugar may be part of reduced consumption at large. It's not sugar that specifically is going to be reduced. It's just going to be total food consumption will be impacted. However, there may be some categories of food that are less impacted than others. Obviously, protein is being prioritized. But as grocery carts shrink, or as the amount of food that goes into a grocery cart shrinks, we can anticipate that sugar would be collateral damage, if you will, in part of that. If sugar consumption goes down, it's not because consumers said, I'm going to consume less because I am taking this GLP-1 supplement. It's because they're reducing overall calories, and sugar would be one of those sources of calories that gets impacted.
1: I'm Nicole Haslip with Managing for Profit on Brownfield.
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3: We could see showers and thunderstorms developing this morning, with highs near 78 and southwest winds at 10. Tonight looks mostly clear, lows near 58. Skies turn partly cloudy tomorrow, with highs again in the upper 70s. Tomorrow night brings mostly clear conditions, with a few clouds around and a low in the mid-50s. Then on Thursday, expect mostly sunny skies, a high in the low 80s, and lows dropping back into the low 60s.

0: Dell's Baraboo.
1: President Trump is defending his directive to the Pentagon to scale back joint military exercises with South Korea. More from Mark Mayfield.
2: On Monday, Trump told reporters he had spoken with South Korea's president about getting a hand with Iran and was turned down.
3: But I called him. I said, would you like to give us a little hand? We don't need help with Iran. But if you'd like, give us a hand with Iran. He said, no, thanks. And I said, wait a minute. We have 39,000 soldiers over there guarding you from Kim Jong-un.
2: Trump said the U.S. can't go around and protect all of these countries, especially when they're not around to help us. I'm Mark Mayfield.
1: Opening statements in the trial pitting California against Meta begins today. More from Daniel Martindale.
4: California Attorney General Rob Bonta says the company engineered its sites to foster addictive behavior in teens and children. The jury was seated last week in the federal courthouse in Oakland. It comes less than 2 weeks after Meta lost a similar social media addiction trial in New Mexico. The rulings could force the social media giant to make design changes to Facebook and Instagram. A judge issued a brief on Sunday resolving two pretrial disputes. California will be allowed to keep a star witness and introduce key evidence during opening statements. I'm Daniel Martindale.
1: The preliminary autopsy of Hayden Panettiere has found no signs of trauma that contributed to her death. The 36-year-old was found unresponsive Sunday inside a residence in Greenville, South Carolina, and her cause and manner of death remain pending further investigation. A New York State judge is pushing back Luigi Mangione's state trial, originally set for September, following his federal guilty plea. More from Lizzie Radabale.
5: Judge Gregory Caro gave the Manhattan District Attorney's Office until October 9th to respond to a motion from defense attorneys to dismiss the state murder indictment, arguing a violation of New York's double jeopardy laws. Under state law, a person cannot be charged for the same crime twice.
1: I'm Michael Kastner.
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We could see showers and thunderstorms developing this morning, with highs near 78 and southwest winds at 10. Tonight looks mostly clear, lows near 58. Skies turn partly cloudy tomorrow, with highs again in the upper 70s. Tomorrow night brings mostly clear conditions, with a few clouds around and a low in the mid-50s. Then on Thursday, expect mostly sunny skies, a high in the low 80s, and lows dropping back into the low 60s.

RDB temperature getting up to the upper 70s today. Some rain expected at some point this afternoon. News and views comes your way this morning at 10 o'clock. A couple of guests for your listening pleasure. We'll learn more about the Reedsburg School District's Community Learning Center with Allison Cummings and Jenny Heenick. As the school year set to begin real soon, it's getting closer. And we'll also talk

And we'll also talk Beaver tennis with our fall sports previews. Girls tennis coach Kristen Gesslin will join us. They're beginning their season today. News and views, 10 o'clock right here on RTV.

0: RDB. Some rain on the way, it looks like, this afternoon, warming up to the upper 70s for our high. Brewers had the night off last night, lost a half game in the standings. Cubs with a walk-off victory last evening at Wrigley Field. Brewers and Mariners, first of three from Milwaukee tonight. Broadcast time here on RDB at 6:05. All your sports coming up in just a bit. We have a quick break. Music from the Bee Gees next on RDB.
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0: Here are some stories we are working on today. The major interstate improvement project over the Wisconsin River has reached the halfway point. It should be wrapped up in a couple of more years. There'll be a referendum in the Reedsburg School District this fall to build a new middle school on the city's east side. We'll talk with District Administrator Tom Burkhalter. The Universities of Wisconsin is pushing for a freeze on tuition for the next 2 years. And Public Health Sauk County will be holding a back-to-school vaccination clinic on Thursday.
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3: We could see showers and thunderstorms developing this morning, with highs near 78 and southwest winds at 10. Tonight looks mostly clear, lows near 58. Skies turn partly cloudy tomorrow, with highs again in the upper 70s. Tomorrow night brings mostly clear conditions, with a few clouds around and a low in the mid-50s. Then on Thursday, expect mostly sunny skies, a high in the low 80s, and lows dropping back into the low 60s.

0: WDBI in the upper 70s this afternoon. Some much needed rain, it looks like, at times this afternoon as well. Another shot of showers Thursday night into Friday night. So the weekend looks really good. If you're heading to the Juneau County Fair this weekend at the fairgrounds in Mauston, drove by last night, they're starting to matriculate some activity at the fairgrounds. Midway should be up and running here soon. JuneauCountyFair.com. 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
2: The National League's two big MVP candidates each had their talents on full display again Monday night. The Dodgers won at Colorado 11-5. Shohei Ohtani, two home runs. He had four hits, four runs scored. Meanwhile, the Cubs came back for a 10-inning win against the White Sox 7-5. Pete Crow Armstrong with two home runs, including the game winner. He went 4-for-5, three RBIs. Minnesota with four runs in the first beat Atlanta 4-2. The Mets with two runs in the first won 2-1 over San Diego. Victories for Kansas City and Boston, Detroit as well. Philadelphia edged Miami 6-5. Winner Christopher Sanchez is now 16-4. Tampa Bay beat Baltimore 7-6. St. Louis split a doubleheader at Cincinnati. The Buss family said it's selling its stake in the Lakers, so Jeannie Buss cannot remain as team governor. She contests that. In college football, Ohio State is preseason number one in the AP poll.
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0: Magnum Media Sports. Girls golf yesterday, an invitational at the Oaks course near Cottage Grove. Playing in the Stableford scoring system, Wisconsin Dells placed 8th. Emmy Walker led the way with a 25. Portage led by Josie Kiefer with an 18. Baraboo and Reedsburg played at an invitational in Toma. The T-Birds finished 10th, Ruby Brinker a 99. The Beavers in 11th place team finish. Maya Sackett led the way with a 103. The Badger Small Conference golfers gather today for the first mini-meet of the fall at Portage. The Southwest Wisconsin Conference at Prairie du Chien. On the tennis court, Baraboo started in style with a 7-0 sweep over Sparta yesterday. Baraboo and Reedsburg compete against La Crosse Central and La Crosse Logan today. The Portage tennis team with a quadrangular against Lodi, Grafton, and West Salem. Mauston at Viroqua on the tennis court tonight. Home talent baseball, night league playoffs, first round action this evening. Wisconsin Dells will be at Ashton. The winner travels to Verona on Thursday. Reedsburg will be at home with Columbus Thursday night. The Pirates with an opening round victory over Poinette, while Columbus eliminated Argyle. In the bottom half of the bracket, it's Sun Prairie at Arena. Evansville at home with Monona McFarland. Tonight on 97.3 FM, it's the Brewers and Mariners. 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
1: Opening statements in the landmark trial against Meta start today. California, Colorado, Kentucky, and New Jersey are seeking $1.4 trillion in damages, alleging the company engineered its sites to foster addictive behavior in teens and children. President Trump is defending his directive to the Pentagon to scale back joint military exercises with South Korea. Trump told reporters at the White House he had spoken with South Korea's president about, in his words, getting a hand with Iran and was turned down.
2: But I called him. I said, would you like to give us a little hand? We don't need help with Iran. But if you'd like, give us a hand with Iran. He said, no, thanks. And I said, wait a minute. We have 39,000 soldiers over there guarding you from Kim Jong-un.
1: Trump said he was disappointed with the response, given the U.S. has 39,000 troops stationed there guarding against any attack from North Korea. Trump said the U.S. can't go around and protect all of these countries, especially when they are not around to help us. The Justice Department is asking a federal appeals court to reinstate criminal charges against Kilmer Abrego Garcia, a native of El Salvador, the Trump administration admits it accidentally deported last year. More from Tammy Trujillo.
3: Earlier this year, a federal judge dismissed an indictment against Abrego Garcia for allegedly smuggling immigrants into the U.S. The judge ruled that the Justice Department was acting vindictively due to Abrego Garcia's attempts to fight his wrongful deportation that landed him in a high-security prison in El Salvador. The DOJ is now arguing that indictment was wrongfully dismissed because the judge made the call based on subjective assessments of the department's motivations. Meanwhile, a judge has also temporarily blocked the federal government's effort to deport Abrego Garcia to the African nation of Liberia.
1: On Wall Street, S&P.

0: 500 futures are slipping. I'm Michael Kastner.
1: Ribs.
2: We know you love them.
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4: Voters in the Reedsburg School District will have a referendum to decide on the ballot November 3rd. The district asking for about $83 million to construct a new middle school on the city's east side. It would replace the aging Webb Middle School after various mechanical issues hampered learning last year. Here's District Administrator Tom Burkhalter.
5: To be honest, I thought we had a few more years. Not that it was in good shape or anything like that, but what we had this year was really unprecedented, missing 6 days of school, which is absolutely unacceptable. We need our students to be in school, and we need them to be in a place that is warm, safe, and dry. And when we can't guarantee that, we have to look at other options. And we are at that point right now where investing in that building does not make sense.
4: Burkhalter says the proposed referendum would add about $20 a month to the average homeowner's property tax bill. More information at the Reedsburg School District website. The Universities of Wisconsin is pushing for a freeze on tuition for the next 2 years. System leaders announced a proposal that would keep tuition the same as long as the state invests $190 million in support of the freeze and other operating needs. There would only be increases based on inflation for the next 2 years. The goal is to have 4 years of predictable tuition. Public Health Sauk County will be holding a back-to-school vaccination clinic on Thursday. That'll be held at the West Square Building in downtown Baraboo from 3 until 6 o'clock. More information, visit the Public Health Sauk County website. And the major improvement project of the Interstate Bridge over the Wisconsin River in Columbia County has reached the halfway point. Three lanes of traffic expected to be maintained in each direction during peak travel times. Some lane closures will occur during non-peak hours. Construction anticipated to be wrapped up in the summer of 2028. Now you're up to date. I'm Tom Demeen, Magnum Media News.
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4: Here are today's death notices. Gilbert Burmester, age 97, of Loganville, passed away on Wednesday. He is survived by his stepdaughters, Judy Prince, Sharon and Robert Bishop, and Donna and Lowell Opperman. Funeral services will be held today at 11:30 at the Farmer Funeral Home in Reedsburg. Visitation from 9:30 until the time of the service. Gilbert Burmester, age 97, Loganville. James Wagner passed away on Wednesday. He is survived by his wife Monica, children Amy and Ryan Sumnicht, Tony Wagner and Robert Wagner, sisters Marion Nordstrom, Nancy Wagner, and Sydney Wagner. Memorial will be held at a later date. The Farmer Funeral Home is assisting the family with the arrangements of James Wagner.
7: We could see showers and thunderstorms developing this morning, with highs near 78 and southwest winds at 10. Tonight looks mostly clear, lows near 58. Skies turn partly cloudy tomorrow, with highs again in the upper 70s. Tomorrow night brings mostly clear conditions, with a few clouds around and a low in the mid-50s. Then on Thursday, expect mostly sunny skies, a high in the low 80s, and lows dropping back into the low 60s.

RDB, some rain heading our way this afternoon, warming to the upper 70s. Coming up at 10 o'clock, our typical Tuesday topic on News and Views, the Reedsburg School District. Today, from the Community Learning Center, we'll visit with Allison Cummings and Jenny Heenick as the CLC is back for another year. The school year begins September 1st. We'll also continue our Beaver Falls sports previews with girls tennis coach Kristen Gislin. That's today at music lined up for you to ease your way into your second cup of coffee. ABBA next after Stevie Wonder on RDB.

0: RDB, looks like some rain, a possibility this afternoon, warming to the upper 70s. Another shot of showers, looks like Thursday night into Friday night, perhaps. Weekend looks good at this point in time. Brewers and Mariners begin a three-game series in Milwaukee tonight. Brewers' magic number to clinch the division at 33. Airtime this evening at 6:05. Your Ag Business Report's next, then the boys from Liverpool on RDB.
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1: 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I'm Nicole Heislip with Agribusiness News. I'm Brownfield. Pioneer Brands E-Series soybeans are the one you trust to lead. With next-generation genetics, G-Series soybeans set a new industry standard for agronomic performance and yield potential. The president of the National Cattlemen's Beef Association is concerned following the abrupt closure of a beef processing facility in Illinois. Brownfield's Mark Dornkamp has more.
2: NCBA President Gene Copenhaver says while this is an exciting time for the beef industry, there are hurdles to overcome.
3: And Eastern Iowa and Western Illinois with the Tyson announcement on Thursday, you know, it's going to not only hurt those feeder producers, but going to hurt the cow-calf producers. And a lot of my producers in the East, in Virginia, it's going to hurt them too.
2: Tyson announced last week it was shuttering its Joslyn, Illinois and Eagle Mountain, Utah beef facilities. Copenhaver tells Brownfield processor contraction has happened before.
3: And I think part of the problems with the problems we have in COVID, where we didn't have enough hook space, and then we prepared for hook space, and then with drought and with the Mexican border being closed too, it just made the problem even worse.
2: From the Iowa State Fair in Des Moines, Mark Dorenkamp, Brownfield.
1: The chief marketplace officer with FCS Financial says high input costs are squeezing working capital and could keep farm margins tight into 2027. Chad Roberts tells Brownfield.
4: No doubt our customers are looking at what inputs are going to cost them, the availability of those inputs with all the disruptions going on in the global and the ag economy right now.
1: Roberts says the farmers who are set up for success have a few things in common.
4: Knowing your working capital position, that is critical in this environment. Looking at your numbers consistently, knowing what your cost of production is, knowing where your break-evens are. Looking at a very strong and consistent risk management plan is so critical in this environment.
1: U.S. crop condition ratings mostly declined over the past week. Last week was another generally mixed week of weather, near identical in some areas, dry in others, and excessively wet in parts of the region. A central Wisconsin farmer says he wouldn't mind a few more rains to finish out his crops. Chad Bruce, who farms corn and alfalfa on 180-head dairy in Green Lake County, says it's been dry in his area.
5: We got a nice rain over a two-day period here at the end of July, and it really helped bring crops back, and everything's looking pretty decent right now. We've had a lot of heat to push the crops, but we're due for another rain here any day.
1: Bruce tells Brownfield he expects to begin chopping silage in early September, but the alfalfa crop has been keeping him busy in the meantime.
5: Made a lot of dry hay, more dry hay than we have the last couple of years for the young stock, and we've been getting good crops, and the fourth crop looks really good here.
1: I'm Nicole Heslip with Brownfield.
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0: RDB, some rain, a distinct possibility this afternoon. Should warm to the upper 70s. Big day on Saturday. It's the annual Loganville Firemen's Festival. Throughout the day, fireworks at dusk. Parade kicks it off at 10:30. Stop by Loganville on Saturday. It's sports time on RDB.
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2: The National League's two big MVP candidates each had their talents on full display again Monday night. The Dodgers won at Colorado 11-5. Shohei Ohtani, two home runs. He had four hits, four runs scored. Meanwhile, the Cubs came back for a 10-inning win against the White Sox 7-5. Pete Crow Armstrong with two home runs, including the game winner. He went 4-for-5, three RBIs. Minnesota with four runs in the first beat Atlanta 4-2. The Mets with two runs in the first won 2-1 over San Diego. Victories for Kansas City and Boston, Detroit as well. Philadelphia edged Miami 6-5. Winner Christopher Sanchez is now 16-4. Tampa Bay beat Baltimore 7-6. St. Louis split a doubleheader at Cincinnati. The Buss family said it's selling its stake in the Lakers, so Jeannie Buss cannot remain as team governor. She contests that. In college football, Ohio State is preseason number one in the AP poll.
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0: 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Girls golf yesterday, an invitational at the Oaks course near Cottage Grove. Playing in the Stableford scoring system, Wisconsin Dells placed eighth. Emmy Walker led the way with a 25. Portage led by Josie Kiefer with an 18. Baraboo and Reedsburg played at an invitational in Toma. The T-Birds finished 10th, Ruby Brinker at 99. The Beavers in 11th place team finish. Maya Sackett led the way with a 103. The Badger Small Conference golfers gather today for the first mini-meet of the fall at Portage. The Southwest Wisconsin Conference at Prairie du Chien. On the tennis court, Baraboo started in style with a 7-0 sweep over Sparta yesterday. Baraboo and Reedsburg compete against La Crosse Central and La Crosse Logan today. The Portage tennis team with a quadrangular against Lodi, Grafton, and West Salem. Mauston at Viroqua on the tennis court tonight. Home talent baseball, night league playoffs, first round action this evening. Wisconsin Dells will be at Ashton. The winner travels to Verona on Thursday. Reedsburg will be at home with Columbus Thursday night. The Pirates with an opening round victory over Poinette, while Columbus eliminated Argyle. In the bottom half of the bracket, it's Sun Prairie at Arena, Evansville at home with Monona McFarland. Tonight on 97.3 FM, it's the Brewers and Mariners, broadcast time 6:05. 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
4: We could see showers and thunderstorms.

developing this morning, with highs near 78 and southwest winds at 10. Tonight looks mostly clear, lows near 58. Skies turn partly cloudy tomorrow, with highs again in the upper 70s. Tomorrow night brings mostly clear conditions, with a few clouds around and a low in the mid-50s. Then on Thursday, expect mostly sunny skies, a high in the low 80s, and lows dropping back into the low 60s.

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1: The stage is set for another primary election day in America. Races for the House, Senate, and for governor being held in Florida, Alaska, and Wyoming, while California holds a special election to fill the remainder of disgraced former Democratic Congressman Eric Swalwell's term. The preliminary autopsy of actress Hayden Panettiere found no signs of trauma that contributed to her death. Natalie Migliori reports.
2: The 36-year-old TV and film star was found unresponsive Sunday inside a residence in Greenville, South Carolina, with officials on the 911 call heard talking.
3: Overdose, CPR is in progress.
4: KV1 instantaneous on for cardiac arrest just in Milwaukee.
2: The call was reportedly made by an acquaintance. A full autopsy report typically takes months to complete. Panettiere had been open about her struggles with addiction and severe postpartum depression, with her former partner and father of their daughter, Vladimir Klitschko, taking to Instagram to honor her memory. I'm Natalie Migliori.
1: Opening statements in a landmark federal lawsuit against Meta start today in Oakland, California. The Golden State plus Colorado, Kentucky, and New Jersey are seeking a combined $1.4 trillion in damages. They allege the company engineered its sites to foster addictive behavior in teens and children. U.S. envoy and President Trump's son-in-law, Jared Kushner, says the fate of Gaza is linked to Hamas giving up its weapons.
5: We're very committed to the fact that we have a plan to rebuild Gaza, but we will not allow Gaza to be rebuilt until the demilitarization occurs.
1: The Gaza Strip was left devastated after the war with Israel started following the October 7th Hamas attacks. A deal that brought most active fighting to a close has been in place, but Kushner, who held talks Monday with Israeli Prime Minister Benjamin Netanyahu, says the Palestinian militant group must fully give up their weapons. Kushner was speaking with Fox News. I'm Michael Kastner.
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1: Voters in the Reedsburg School District will have a referendum on the ballot for the general election November 3rd. The district asking for $83 million to construct a new middle school to replace the aging Webb Middle School that has served the district for nearly 70 years. Numerous mechanical issues hampered learning last year. Here's District Administrator Tom Burkhalter.
2: To be honest, I thought we had a few more years. Not that it was in good shape or anything like that, but what we had this year was really unprecedented. Missing 6 days of school, which is absolutely unacceptable. We need our students to be in school, and we need them to be in a place that is warm, safe, and dry. And when we can't guarantee that, we have to look at other options. And we are at that point right now where investing in that building does not make sense.
1: Burkhalter says the average property tax owner will see about a $20 increase per month if the referendum is approved. The Universities of Wisconsin is pushing for a freeze on tuition for the next 2 years. System leaders made a proposal that would keep tuition the same so long as the state invests $190 million in support of the freeze and other operating needs. There would only be increases based on inflation for the 2 years after that. Public Health Sauk County will be holding a back-to-school vaccination clinic on Thursday. That'll run from 3 until 6 o'clock at the West Square Building in downtown Baraboo. More information can be found at the Public Health Sauk County website. And the major improvement project of the interstate bridge over the Wisconsin River in Columbia County has reached the halfway point. 3 lanes of traffic expected to be maintained in each direction during peak travel times. Some lane closures will occur during non-peak hours. The project is anticipated to be completed in the summer of 2028. Now you're up to date. I'm Tom Demeen, Magnum Media News.
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4: We could see showers and thunderstorms developing this morning, with highs near 78 and southwest winds at 10. Tonight looks mostly clear, lows near 58. Skies turn partly cloudy tomorrow, with highs again in the upper 70s. Tomorrow night brings mostly clear conditions, with a few clouds around and a low in the mid-50s. Then on Thursday, expect mostly sunny skies, a high in the low 80s, and lows dropping back into the low 60s.

0: Hey, morning to you. Reaching the upper 70s this afternoon. Looks like some rain heading this way. Not a total washout, but enough to maybe green things up a little bit. Coming up at 10 o'clock, a couple of guests for you on this Tuesday morning. We'll have our typical Tuesday topic, the Reedsburg Schools from the Community Learning Center. We'll visit with Allison Cummings and Jenny Heenick about another year of helping out kids after school. And we'll continue our Beaver Fall sports previews. Girls tennis coach Kristen Gesslin will join us as their season begins today in lacrosse. We'll get the outlook on girls tennis this fall from Coach Gesslin today at 10 on RDB.
1: Well, I never been to Spain, but I kinda like the music.

0: Night, start a homestand this week. First of three with the Mariners tonight, the old ballpark. Airtime at 6:05. Night game tomorrow, day game then on Thursday, followed by a pair of day games with the Braves. Friday and Saturday, the quote-unquote homestand ends with a game in Williamsport, Pennsylvania against the Braves on Sunday night, part of the Little League Festival this weekend. Quick break, pay a bill, bring you back with the Temptations on RDB.
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2: We could see showers and thunderstorms developing this morning, with highs near 78 and southwest winds at 10. Tonight looks mostly clear, lows near 58. Skies turn partly cloudy tomorrow, with highs again in the upper 70s. Tomorrow night brings mostly clear conditions, with a few clouds around and a low in the mid 50s. Then on Thursday, expect mostly sunny skies, a high in the low 80s, and lows dropping back into the low 60s.

0: RDB warming to the upper 70s today with a chance of some raindrops. It is Fair Week in Juneau County this week at the fairgrounds in Mauston. Grandstand shows begin tomorrow night with the rodeo. Parade comes up on Sunday at noon in Mauston. 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
4: The National League's two big MVP candidates each had their talents on full display again Monday night. The Dodgers won at Colorado 11-5. Shohei Ohtani, two home runs. He had four hits, four runs scored. Meanwhile, the Cubs came back for a 10-inning win against the White Sox 7-5. Pete Crow Armstrong with two home runs, including the game winner. He went 4-for-5, three RBIs. Minnesota with four runs in the first beat Atlanta 4-2. The Mets with two runs in the first won 2-1 over San Diego. Victories for Kansas City and Boston, Detroit as well. Philadelphia edged Miami 6-5. Winner Christopher Sanchez is now 16-4. Tampa Bay beat Baltimore 7-6. St. Louis split a doubleheader at Cincinnati. The Buss family said it's selling its stake in the Lakers, so Jeannie Buss cannot remain as team governor. She contests that. In college football, Ohio State is preseason number one in the AP poll.
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0: Magnum Media Sports. Girls golf yesterday, an invitational at the Oaks course near Cottage Grove. Playing in the Stableford scoring system, Wisconsin Dells placed eighth. Emmy Walker led the way with a 25. Portage led by Josie Kiefer with an 18. Baraboo and Reedsburg played at an invitational in Toma. The T-Birds finished 10th, Ruby Brinker at 99. The Beavers in 11th place team finish. Maya Sackett led the way with a 103. The Badger Small Conference golfers gather today for the first mini-meet of the fall at Portage. The Southwest Wisconsin Conference at Prairie du Chien. On the tennis court, Baraboo started in style with a 7-0 sweep over Sparta yesterday. Baraboo and Reedsburg compete against La Crosse Central and La Crosse Logan today. The Portage tennis team with a quadrangular against Lodi, Grafton, and West Salem. Mauston at Viroqua on the tennis court tonight. Home Talent Baseball Night League Playoffs, first round action this evening. Wisconsin Dells will be at Ashton. The winner travels to Verona on Thursday. Reedsburg will be at home with Columbus.

0: Columbus Thursday night. The Pirates with an opening round victory over Poinsett, while Columbus eliminated Argyle. In the bottom half of the bracket, it's Sun Prairie at Arena, Evansville at home with Monona McFarland. Tonight on 97.3 FM, it's the Brewers and Mariners, broadcast time 6:05. 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
1: We could see showers and thunderstorms developing this morning, with highs near 78 and southwest winds at 10. Tonight looks mostly clear, lows near 58. Skies turn partly cloudy tomorrow, with highs again in the upper 70s. Tomorrow night brings mostly clear conditions, with a few clouds around and a low in the mid-50s. Then on Thursday, expect mostly sunny skies, a high in the low 80s, and lows dropping back into the low 60s.

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1: President Trump says Iran should raise the white flag of surrender. More from Mark Mayfield.
2: He made the comment to Fox News Monday morning as the memorandum of understanding between the U.S. and Iran was set to expire. The deal was reached in June and aimed to put a pause on fighting as well as reopen the Strait of Hormuz. Trump warned the U.S. will heavily bomb Oman if it gets in the way of the U.S. reopening the critical waterway. Traffic through the strait remains well below pre-war levels. I'm Mark Mayfield.
1: Three states are holding primaries today while California holds a special U.S. House election. More from Tammy Trujillo.
3: Races for the House, Senate, and for governor are being held in Alaska, Wyoming, and Florida, where a crowded field of GOP candidates hopes to replace term-limited Governor Ron DeSantis. Several Democrats are also in the running. In California, two Democrats emerged from the June primary, vying to serve out the remainder of former Democratic Congressman Eric Swalwell's term. Swalwell resigned after he was accused of sexual assault. I'm Tammy Trujillo.
1: Fans are reacting to the death of actress Hayden Panettiere, who was found unresponsive inside a Greenville, South Carolina apartment on Sunday. Greenville resident Tripp Ross says he remembers Panettiere's giant personality.
4: As young as she was and small as she still had a very poppy personality, and she just seemed like a cool kid to be around, with a lot of spunk.
1: The Greenville County Coroner's Office says a preliminary autopsy found no signs of trauma that contributed to the 36-year-old's death. The cause and manner of death remain under investigation. Panettiere was known for her roles in the television series Heroes in Nashville and began her acting career as a child. The Lindsay Clancy murder trial will continue today. Lawyers for the Massachusetts woman charged with murdering her three young children started calling her family members to the stand after the prosecution rested its case on Monday. I'm Michael Kastner.
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3: Voters in the Reedsburg School District will have a referendum to decide on the ballot November 3rd. The district asking for about $83 million to construct a new middle school on the city's east side. It would replace the aging Webb Middle School after various mechanical issues hampered learning last year. Here's District Administrator Tom Burkhalter.
4: To be honest, I thought we had a few more years. Not that it was in good shape or anything like that, but what we had this year was really unprecedented, missing 6 days of school, which is absolutely unacceptable. We need our students to be in school, and we need them to be in a place that is warm, safe, and dry. And when we can't guarantee that, we have to look at other options. And we are at that point right now where investing in that building does not make sense.
3: Burkhalter says the proposed referendum would add about $20 a month to the average homeowner's property tax bill. More information at the Reedsburg School District website. The Universities of Wisconsin is pushing for a freeze on tuition for the next 2 years. System leaders announced a proposal that would keep tuition the same as long as the state invests $190 million in support of the freeze and other operating needs. There would only be increases based on inflation for the next 2 years. The goal is to have 4 years of predictable tuition. Public Health Sauk County will be holding a back-to-school vaccination clinic on Thursday. That'll be held at the West Square Building in downtown Baraboo from 3 until 6 o'clock. More information, visit the Public Health Sauk County website. And the major improvement project of the Interstate Bridge over the Wisconsin River in Columbia County has reached the halfway point. Three lanes of traffic expected to be maintained in each direction during peak travel times. Some lane closures will occur during non-peak hours. Construction anticipated to be wrapped up in the summer of 2028. Now you're up to date. I'm Tom Demean, Magnum Media News.
5: We could see showers and thunderstorms developing this morning, with highs near 78 and southwest winds at 10. Tonight looks mostly clear, lows near 58. Skies turn partly cloudy tomorrow, with highs again in the upper 70s. Tomorrow night brings mostly clear conditions, with a few clouds around and a low in the mid-50s. Then on Thursday, expect mostly sunny skies, a high in the low 80s, and lows dropping back into the low 60s.

RDB floating our way into a Tuesday morning. Looks like some rain on our horizon. Should get up to the upper 70s. Very temperate weather today. Couple of guests for you on News and Views at 10 o'clock. Three, in fact. We'll visit with Allison Cummings and Jenny Heenick from the Reedsburg School District. Another year of the Community Learning Center helping out kids at the elementary and intermediate level after school. And we'll continue with our Beaver Fall Sports Previews. Girls tennis coach Kristen Gessler.

as she disappeared, but soon she returned. In her hand was a bottle of wine, in the other a glass. She poured some of the wine from the bottle into the glass and raised it to her lips.

0: Maybe high in the upper 70s today with some raindrops. Maybe go out and dance a little bit in the showers. Another shot of rain coming up Thursday night through Friday night. Brewer baseball back on the air tonight after a good weekend in L.A. They rested up yesterday. Get ready for the Mariners, first of three tonight. The ballpark in Milwaukee airtime at 6:05. 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
3: The National League's two big MVP candidates each had their talents on full display again Monday night. The Dodgers won at Colorado 11-5. Shohei Ohtani, two home runs. He had four hits, four runs scored. Meanwhile, the Cubs came back for a 10-inning win against the White Sox 7-5. Pete Crow Armstrong with two home runs, including the game winner. He went 4-for-5, three RBIs. Minnesota with four runs in the first beat Atlanta 4-2. The Mets with two runs in the first won 2-1 over San Diego. Victories for Kansas City and Boston, Detroit as well. Philadelphia edged Miami 6-5. Winner Christopher Sanchez is now 16-4. Tampa Bay beat Baltimore 7-6. St. Louis split a doubleheader at Cincinnati. The Buss family said it's selling its stake in the Lakers, so Jeannie Buss cannot remain as team governor. She contests that. In college football, Ohio State is preseason number one in the AP poll.
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1: Mitch Anthony here with today's Daily Dose. The other day, I was at a business meeting when I asked an associate about a matter that I thought I had asked her to resolve. She responded by saying, "No, you didn't," and telling me the facts as she saw them. Others were watching our conversation, waiting for what they thought would be the inevitable argument over who was supposed to do what. I thought about her version of the story and realized she was correct. I said, "I'm sorry, I was wrong." One observer in the office asked, "What did you just say?" "I was wrong," I answered. "Excuse my shock," she said, "but I don't hear too many people say those words." Well, I assured her, I've had plenty of opportunity to practice, having been so wrong so many times. Why are the words "I was wrong" so hard to speak? Are we afraid this will be news to anyone? The more at ease that we are with admitting we are wrong when we are wrong, the quicker we will respond to getting the matter resolved. The best way to make things right is to be at ease admitting when we are wrong. 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
3: We could see showers and thunderstorms developing this morning, with highs near 78 and southwest winds at 10. Tonight looks mostly clear, lows near 58. Skies turn partly cloudy tomorrow, with highs again in the upper 70s. Tomorrow night brings mostly clear conditions, with a few clouds around and a low in the mid-50s. Then on Thursday, expect mostly sunny skies, a high in the low 80s, and lows dropping back into the low 60s.

RDB, hello. Upper 70s today. A couple of raindrops possible this afternoon and into tonight. Get ready for this weekend, Loganville's festival, their turn. The parade kicks things off in the morning. Fireworks wraps it up this Saturday in Loganville. Lots of fun in between as well. Some great food and fellowship. Make some friends in Loganville. It's Al Stewart from 1979. Greatest hits.

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1: There are primary elections in three states today, as well as a special U.S. House election in California. Races for the House, Senate, and for governor being held in Alaska, Wyoming, and Florida, where a crowded field of GOP candidates hopes to replace term-limited Governor Ron DeSantis. In California, two Democrats emerge from the June primary to see who will serve out the remainder of the disgraced former Democratic Congressman Eric Swalwell's term. A New York State judge is pushing back Luigi Mangione's state trial, originally set for September, following his federal guilty plea. In New York, Lizzie Radabale.
2: Judge Gregory Caro gave the Manhattan District Attorney's Office until October 9th to respond to a motion from defense attorneys to dismiss the state murder indictment, arguing a violation of New York's double jeopardy laws. Under state law, a person cannot be charged for the same crime twice. This past Friday, Mangione pleaded guilty to federal stalking charges related to the shooting death of UnitedHealthcare CEO Brian Thompson. His next appearance in state court is scheduled for December 10th, while his sentencing date in the federal case is just over a week later on December 18th. In New York, I'm Lizzie Radabali.
1: Disney is suing the FCC, accusing the Trump administration of waging a retaliatory campaign against its ABC network. More from Scott Pringle.
3: The Broadcast Network's lawsuit is looking to stop the FCC from moving forward with early broadcast renewal proceedings for several ABC stations. These proceedings started a little after President Trump criticized the network over a joke late night host Jimmy Kimmel told about First Lady Melania Trump. The lawsuit specifically mentions a social media post from the president complaining about Kimmel and asking if the broadcast licenses should be terminated. The FCC says it has concerns over Disney's diversity, equity, and inclusion practices as a reason for the early renewal process.
1: I'm Michael Kastner.
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0: 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So don't let pain hold you back. 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
1: Today from the Reedsburg School District, we welcome in Jenny Heenick and Allison Cummings as we're just 2 weeks away from the start of the school year with students. And Jenny, we're talking off the air. Teachers coming back in full force next week, right?
2: Yeah, the 24th, August 24th, Monday.
1: And they're chomping at the bit to get back.
2: Yes, they are.
1: And Allison, I know you're of the Community Learning Center, right?
3: Yes. We're going into our 18th year.
1: Wow. Yeah. Time flies when you're having fun. Maybe some newbies out in our audience don't know what the CLC is all about. Why don't you explain it to us?
3: Well, we're an after-school program. We receive a federal grant. So we have the kids come down after school, and some kids bus in from the other schools. Mm-hmm. And we give them a little snack, have some homework time, recess time, and then some enrichment blocks where we could be cooking or doing science, playing games, you know, all sorts of things.
1: Give them a learning opportunity after the regular school year, right?
3: Yeah. So we work on academic, social, emotional learning and behavior, but more of a fun way, not, you know, like more school day. Yeah, they don't need more school day.
1: What age groups are we talking about now?
3: 4K through fifth grade.
1: Oh, wow. Mm-hmm. The age group that really does maybe need a little extra help, right?
3: Yeah. The parents really need it too. And trying to get them learning all their stuff and keep them up with everything.
1: And Jenny, some big results of the kids that take part in that when they cycle back through into the regular classroom too, right? During the regular school day?
4: Yeah, I think so. Our kids who participate in CLC do have an opportunity for extra support. And I know Allison does a beautiful job of communicating with teachers or trying to get current information from our teachers and support staff so that they're helping kids with the things that they need, mm-hmm. not with things they've already mastered.
1: Right.
4: We have a luxury, I think, of having some staff that they're daytime staff, and then they transition right into the after-school program, and they, I think, help with that transition of getting kids into the right, doing the right stuff.
1: Get the frame of mind, even though the school day comes to an end, they're still required to learn, right?
4: Right. And like Allison said, we don't want it to look and feel exactly like the school day, because even with the variety, it gets to be a long day for some kids. But so as much fun as they can have in that time, there's a little bit of structure, but it's good stuff. Yeah.
1: And also a lot of folks that help out with volunteers and community partners, right?
3: Yeah, exactly. We have so many great community partners. We have our friends at the church right next door that will open up their doors early and watch the kids before school if they're in my program. Mm-hmm. So that's really nice. The library's with us, the hospital and the medical center, they come in and do things for our parents and stuff and teach them things. So many great partners we have.
1: And if there's somebody out there that wants to be a partner, wants to help out, what type of help are you looking for?
3: Honestly, everything.
4: what are we not looking for?
3: Exactly. Some of our partners, they'll come in and they'll do things with the kids. Like, the library's great at that. Some of our partners, like I say, do things at our parent events, like the hospital, Therapy Without Walls. I mean, so many of them have done great things. We also love to have some gift certificates to give out to our families at times for prizes, you know, to get them doing something. Mm-hmm. I want, you know, RSVPing or coming to show, you know. So, we've had great time with that. I know Pirates Cove gave us so many. They had a little contest for us, which made, you know, again, it's a fun activity. So the kids all color things, and then they all got some little passes to go there. So many great
4: Pizza Ranch is a great partner for
3: they
4: us.
3: They are a great partner.
4: Culver's does a great, I mean, we have so much support from businesses. Mm-hmm. Now, that being said,
1: yes,
4: we can always use more support. I don't want anybody to think we have more than enough.
1: But Jenny, we're talking off the air, everything costs money, and there's some financial things that people can help with too, right?
4: Mm-hmm. Sure. Yeah, absolutely.
3: Absolutely. I mean, because of our grant, we are not allowed to charge funds. And we're not allowed to fundraise, but we do keep getting less and less money.
1: Mm-hmm.
3: So

0: it kind of hard, right? Yeah. I mean, we can't pay our people more or anything. And it makes it kind of rough. So, but we can take donations. We just cannot fundraise or charge.
1: Okay. That makes a lot of sense, I guess.
0: From the federal government point.
2: Well,
0: that explains
2: that. Well, and unfortunately, we had a agreement for funding, and then right this summer, midsummer, maybe we received notice that was decreased by, what was the percentage?
0: 14.6%.
2: That's a significant amount when it's a program of this size.
0: It's almost 20,000.
1: Wow.
2: So that's
0: people. And that's all of the Wisconsin programs that received this grant, all of them are receiving this cut.
2: Yeah, it's not just us.
0: And we received cut before, and it's just because we're getting less into our state. But
2: right, so we need to be really creative, a little outside the box in the way we deliver services and the way we get people in the door to help support this service we do have. So Allison's a creative thinker. We put our heads together and gnash our teeth a little, and we get some things figured out.
1: Well, with Jenny Hienick and Allison Cummings in the Reedsburg School District, opening day, the open house coming up next week.
2: Yeah, we don't want to leave that out. Mm-mm. Thursday, August 27th, from noon until 6, all of the schools in the school district will have an open house. You could bring your child in. They can meet their teacher. If you wish to bring in their supplies and have them there so they don't have to haul them on the first day of school, that's always welcome. The staff will be there. It's a wonderful way to get yourself and your family inside the door before that first day that always contains more jitters than
1: you want. Yes, a little stress for the parents and the kids alike.
2: Right. We hope to see as many as can possibly make it in that time.
1: Yeah. And Elson, again, the CLC back this school year, there's a mom or a dad or a guardian out there that wants to get their kids part of it, what's going to
0: happen? Right after the open house on the 27th at 6:30 at Pineview School, we will have a meeting giving lots of information about CLC and everything. So that's a great opportunity for anybody who can make it and to find out more about it.
1: Sounds great. Thanks. Good luck this school year.
2: Thank you, Tom.
1: From the Reedsburg School District, Allison Cummings and Jenny Hienick. We're visiting with Beaver Girls tennis coach Kristen Gesslin as the season begins on Tuesday in La Crosse. And we were joking off the air, Kristen, about ideal practice weather this week. And not the case last week with the rain, but you're optimistic about how things are going so far?
3: Very optimistic. We've had 5 practices so far, and I feel like the girls are really ready to play our first matches, first varsity matches in La Crosse, and then first JV matches in Baraboo on Wednesday.
1: Mm-hmm. It's kind of the thing that with tennis, you can work on it in the off season. And have you noticed improvements by some of the girls?
3: Absolutely. We actually ran optional summer tennis for boys and girls the whole month of June and July, 5 nights a week. Mm-hmm. And athletes could come whenever it worked into their schedule. And we had a lot of boys and girls that really dedicated some time to improving their game.
1: Yeah, it's kind of the hidden thing. Everybody talks about who do you have back, experience back, but the step you take from the end of last season to the beginning of this season, it's hard to quantify sometimes, isn't it?
3: Right, and I think that's especially true this year because we had 4 freshmen in our lineup last year, and now we have 9 varsity athletes who had or experienced considerable time on the court last year. So definitely coming into this season with a little bit more confidence.
1: And Kristen, who are some of the girls you're expecting big things from this fall?
3: Sure. So first of all, sophomore Maya Drager is back at number 1 singles for us this year. And then at 2, 3, and 4 varsity singles, currently we have 4 athletes that are going to see some time. Claire Siegelog, also a sophomore, is going to be playing number 2 singles for us. Anna Turner, who's also a sophomore, will be our number 3 singles player. And then we have Emma Casey, who's a junior, and Aria Gata, going to be flip-flopping for one of the matches. They'll play number 4 singles, and for the other match, they'll be one of the number 1 doubles partners. And then at doubles, Lindsay Light, who's a junior, is going to be playing with either Aria or Emma Casey. And then number 2 singles, we have 2 seniors, Grace Thomas and Brinley Brunner. And then at the number 3 doubles spot, we're going to have senior Olivia Schaefer. And for the first match, she'll be playing with Emma Williams, who's a senior.

0: senior, and for the other lacrosse match, it'll be Lily Simonson, who's a junior.
1: It's good to have depth, right, Kristen? And not just depth, but depth that'll push the depth. They'll kind of compete against one another.
0: Absolutely. We surveyed the girls at the beginning of the season, and we had 12 different athletes that wanted to try out for a varsity singles spot. And I feel like that's the highest number that we've had. So we have a lot of upper-level JV players, both sophomores and juniors, that are really pushing those varsity girls.
1: And what are some, besides winning every match, Kristen, what are some of the goals the girls have set for the team? Or what are some of the goals you have for the squad as well?
0: So
1: what makes a successful season for you guys?
0: Exactly. Yeah. So last year is actually the first year in a while that we didn't go 500. We were just under 500. And I think part of that is that, you know, the Badger Conference is always tough. And we had so many freshmen on our team. So I think number one goal is to be over 500. Mm-hmm. I would say the 2 years before that, like, we've kind of always finished right in the middle of the Badger Conference. So I would say our goal is to finish in the top half of the Badger Conference. The last couple of years, we've qualified girls for sectionals. And I definitely hope to qualify, I would say, anywhere between 4 and 6 athletes for sectionals. And of course, you know, qualifying for state is also always a goal. And I definitely think that Maya Drager at number one singles has a real shot at that. And possibly our number one and or two singles and doubles player, depending on how that kind of shakes out by the end of the season.
1: All right, good luck this fall.
0: Thank you so much.
1: Girls tennis coach Kristen Gesslin.
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3: Rain and a few thunderstorms are possible today. Highs in the upper 70s. West winds near 10 miles per hour. Tonight turns partly cloudy. Lows around 60. Back to the upper 70s tomorrow with variable clouds. Then mainly clear tomorrow night with lows in the mid 50s. Thursday looks mostly sunny with highs in the low 80s. And Friday a stray thunderstorm can't be ruled out. Highs near 80 again with southwest winds at 10.

RDB, high in the upper 70s this afternoon. Some showers meandering through the neighborhood, too. Tomorrow morning on News and Views, we'll visit with Sauk County Board Chair Tim McCumber. Give us an update on some summer happenings throughout the county as they start to focus in on the budget for next year. 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

0: RDB, high in the upper 70s this afternoon. Maybe a little rain at times as well. Don't look now, but we're 14 days away from the start of the school year. September 1st. Here it comes. Back to school shopping. 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You're still in summer mode, trying to sneak another vacation in perhaps this weekend. I'm with you. 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
3: The National League's two big MVP candidates each had their talents on full display again Monday night. The Dodgers won at Colorado 11-5. Shohei Ohtani, two home runs. He had four hits, four runs scored. Meanwhile, the Cubs came back for a 10-inning win against the White Sox 7-5. Pete Crow Armstrong with two home runs, including the game winner. He went 4-for-5, three RBIs. Minnesota with four runs in the first beat Atlanta 4-2. The Mets with two runs in the first won 2-1 over San Diego. Victories for Kansas City and Boston, Detroit as well. Philadelphia edged Miami 6-5. Winner Christopher Sanchez is now 16-4. Tampa Bay beat Baltimore 7-6. St. Louis split a doubleheader at Cincinnati. The Buss family said it's selling its stake in the Lakers, so Jeannie Buss cannot remain as team governor. She contests that. In college football, Ohio State is preseason number one in the AP poll.
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0: It's Fair Week in Juneau County this week. The fun runs Wednesday through Sunday at the fairgrounds in Mauston. 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Wednesday night, it's the final concert in the park at Reedsburg's City Park. Music from the Jammers. That starts at 5:30 Wednesday evening. 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The parade will step off Saturday morning at 10:30. 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And Saturday in Baraboo, it's the annual Summer Celebration at the Baraboo Children's Museum. That runs from 1 until 3 o'clock at the museum on 8th Street in Baraboo. Fun for the whole family, kids too. That's Saturday in Baraboo.

Maybe upper 70s today with a little bit of rain possible for us. Brewer baseball in the air tonight. The first place Brewers back in action, hosting the Mariners, first of three this week. Airtime at 6:05. Night game tomorrow, matinee on Thursday, then a pair of day games for the Braves Friday and Saturday before the series shifts to Williamsport, Pennsylvania, part of the Little League Festival on Sunday night. Looking forward to it. Brewers trying to close on in to winning the NL Central. Magic number 33 still. Now Jimmy Buffett on RDB.

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1: There are primary elections in three states today, as well as a special U.S. House election in California. Races for the House, Senate, and for governor being held in Alaska, Wyoming, and Florida, where a crowded field of GOP candidates hopes to replace term-limited Governor Ron DeSantis. In California, two Democrats emerge from the June primary to see who will serve out the remainder of the disgraced former Democratic Congressman Eric Swalwell's term. A New York state judge is pushing back Luigi Mangione's state trial originally set for September following his federal guilty plea. In New York, Lizzie Radabale.
2: Judge Gregory Caro gave the Manhattan District Attorney's Office until October 9th to respond to a motion from defense attorneys to dismiss the state murder indictment, arguing a violation of New York's double jeopardy laws. Under state law, a person cannot be charged for the same crime twice. This past Friday, Mangione pleaded guilty to federal stalking charges related to the shooting death of United Healthcare CEO Brian Thompson. His next appearance in state court is scheduled for December 10th, while his sentencing date in the federal case is just over a week later on December 18th. In New York, I'm Lizzie Radabali.
1: Disney is suing the FCC, accusing the Trump administration of waging a retaliatory campaign against its ABC network. More from Scott Pringle.
3: The broadcast network's lawsuit is looking to stop the FCC from moving forward with early broadcast renewal proceedings for several ABC stations. These proceedings started a little after President Trump criticized the network over a joke late night host Jimmy Kimmel

0: hold about First Lady Melania Trump. The lawsuit specifically mentions a social media post from the president complaining about Kimmel and asking if the broadcast licenses should be terminated. The FCC says it has concerns over Disney's diversity, equity, and inclusion practices as a reason for the early renewal process.
1: I'm Michael Kastner. 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
2: 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The major interstate improvement project over the Wisconsin River has reached the halfway point. It should be wrapped up in a couple of more years. There'll be a referendum in the Reedsburg School District this fall to build a new middle school on the city's east side. We'll talk with District Administrator Tom Burkhalter. The Universities of Wisconsin is pushing for a freeze on tuition for the next 2 years. And Public Health Sauk County will be holding a back-to-school vaccination clinic on Thursday.
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7: Rain and a few thunderstorms are possible today. Highs in the upper 70s. West winds near 10 miles per hour. Tonight turns partly cloudy. Lows around 60. Back to the upper 70s tomorrow with variable clouds. Then mainly clear tomorrow night with lows in the mid 50s. Thursday looks mostly sunny with highs in the low 80s. And Friday a stray thunderstorm can't be ruled out. Highs near 80 again with southwest winds at 10.

0: Welcome to another edition of Intelligence for Your Life. John Tesh with you. And does your morning routine typically include grabbing a cup of coffee to wake you up? Well, if you're waking up from a night of tossing and turning, think twice about having coffee until you've been up and out of bed for at least an hour. What? Yeah, this is based on research from University of Bath in the UK. Now, they found in their studies, if people drank coffee right after having a poor night's sleep, they tended to have more blood sugar spikes and crashes throughout the day, and they felt more groggy overall. Why? Because if we drink coffee while we're still fighting grogginess, also known as sleep inertia, it tricks us into feeling energized, even though some parts of our brain and body are still half asleep. So our grogginess just rebounds later. That's why experts recommend waiting at least an hour or until after you've eaten breakfast to drink coffee on mornings after a bad night's sleep. That way, your body will have more time to fully wake up and stabilize your blood sugar instead of setting you up for blood sugar crashes that'll just drain your energy again. It makes sense.
1: Intelligence for your life.
0: Coming up, you want to run faster, jump higher, and make all physical activity so much easier? It can all be achieved simply by changing the expression on your face. I'll tell you which facial expression can ignite feel-good hormones and give you the easiest, most efficient workout possible.

0: All right, my intelligent exercisers, you want to run faster, jump higher, and make all physical activity feel easier? Simply do this. Smile every time you exercise. This is from a new study in the journal Psychology of Sport and Exercise. I'm just thinking about this. I'm always frowning when I'm at the gym. Irish researchers recruited 24 trained endurance runners. They asked the runners to sprint at a vigorous pace for 6 minutes while making a variety of facial expressions, including smiling and then frowning and then wearing a neutral expression. The result, those who ran while smiling improved their running economy dramatically compared to the neutral runners, meaning they ran more efficiently, they used less energy. It helped them run longer distances in less time because they were smiling. Meanwhile, those who ran while frowning were significantly less efficient and reported more aches and pains after running compared to the smilers. The researchers say it boils down to the fact that all exercise triggers the release of endorphins, those so-called happy hormones that make us feel amazing and provide that familiar runner's high. But positive emotions magnify that high by increasing the amount of endorphins released. So simply smiling, remembering something funny, or thinking positive thoughts helps flood your body with hormones that'll make exercise feel easier. Researchers say this works even if you have to force yourself to smile, because your brain can't always tell the difference between a forced or a genuine smile. So it will release endorphins just because your mouth is shaped like a smile. Researchers warn negative emotions tend to have the opposite effect, which explains why running while frowning increases tension in a way that makes exercise feel more challenging. So next time you see me at the gym with a foolish grin on my face, and I'll have one, you'll know why. I'm trying to have the easiest, most efficient workout possible.
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6: The National League's two big MVP candidates each had their talents on full display again Monday night. The Dodgers won at Colorado 11-5. Shohei Ohtani, two home runs. He had four hits, four runs scored. Meanwhile, the Cubs came back for a 10-inning win against the White Sox 7-5. Pete Crow Armstrong with two home runs, including the game winner. He went 4-for-5, three RBIs. Minnesota with four runs in the first beat Atlanta 4-2. The Mets with two runs in the first won 2-1 over San Diego. Victories for Kansas City and Boston, Detroit as well. Philadelphia edged Miami 6-5. Winner Christopher Sanchez is now 16-4. Tampa Bay beat Baltimore 7-6. St. Louis split a doubleheader at Cincinnati. The Buss family said it's selling its stake in the Lakers, so Jeannie Buss cannot remain as team governor. She contests that. In college football, Ohio State is preseason number one in the AP poll.
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1: Rain and a few thunderstorms are possible today. Highs in the upper 70s. West winds near 10 miles per hour. Tonight turns partly cloudy. Lows around 60. Back to the upper 70s tomorrow with variable clouds. Then mainly clear tomorrow night with lows in the mid-50s. Thursday looks mostly sunny with highs in the low 80s. And Friday, a stray thunderstorm can't be ruled out. Highs near 80 again with southwest winds at 10.

0: All right, ladies, lean into the radio here. I think you'll find this interesting. Pulling an all-nighter, whether it's because of school, work, or your crying baby, it is hard on the body and brain. We can all agree on that. But we do now know it has more of a negative impact on women, according to neuroscientist Dr. Frieda Rangtel from Uppsala University. The reason: sleep deprivation has a negative impact on the area of the brain linked to reasoning, planning, learning, and goal-oriented behavior, as well as short-term memory. But a man's brain is less affected because of the difference in male and female hormones. During the study, Dr. Rangtel and her team asked adults to memorize a series of numbers and try to recall them correctly the next morning, either after they got a solid 8 hours of sleep or were kept awake all night. Here's the result. Sleep-deprived men were able to remember more of the number sequences and had a pretty good idea how many they had gotten wrong. But sleep-deprived women, they got fewer numbers correct, and even worse, they didn't realize they had made more mistakes. Dr. Rangtel says the fact that women aren't aware of their diminished brain power can be very dangerous and life-threatening because it raises their risk for mistakes, errors in judgment, even bad car crashes. So guys, I take that as big-time encouragement to make sure the ladies in our life get a good night's sleep.
1: I-F-Y-L. Intelligence for your life.

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1: Alaska, Wyoming, and Florida are holding primaries today. In Florida, a crowded field of GOP candidates hopes to replace term-limited Governor Ron DeSantis. Several Democrats are also in the running. Meantime, in California, they're holding a special U.S. House election. President Trump is doubling down on his calls to annex the Strait of Hormuz by posting a map on his social media labeling the waterway as a U.S. territory. Meantime, NBC's Matt Bradley reports that Trump is warning an ally not to get in the way of the U.S. reopening the waterway to shipping.
2: Telling Fox News that if Amman gets in the way of a potential Iran deal, quote, we'll bomb the expletive out of them.
3: I don't think they'd behave very well, but we'd handle them very easily, just like we do other things.
2: It's the second time Trump threatened to strike Oman in just the past few months.
1: The strait is located in the territorial waters of Iran and Oman, and those two countries have been working on an agreement to manage shipping there. Trump first brought up the idea of annexing the strait last week at a campaign-style event. When asked about the comment yesterday, he claimed the U.S. already controls the waterway. A severe weather threat is set to bear down on the Midwest. NBC's Aaron Gilchrist reports it comes amid the cleanup from last week's torrential rain and flooding.
4: In Indiana, floodwaters are finally beginning to recede after a week of relentless storms that killed at least seven people. State officials activating temporary shelters for more than 1,000 displaced families.
1: Today's storms, capable of producing large hail and isolated tornadoes, could form across parts of Nebraska and Iowa. Moving into the evening, the storms are likely to merge into a large storm complex and bring the possibility of damaging winds to northeast Kansas and northern Missouri. The weather threat is expected to shift south later on in the week. Jeannie Buss is contesting her family selling their 17.8% stake in the Los Angeles Lakers to the new majority owners. Multiple reports say Buss, the team's governor, believes any family vote to sell their shares is invalid without approval from the trustees and the Buss family. I'm Chris Caraggio.
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7: Voters in the Reedsburg School District will have a referendum on the ballot for the general election November 3rd.

0: District asking for $83 million to construct a new middle school to replace the aging Webb Middle School that has served the district for nearly 70 years. Numerous mechanical issues hampered learning last year. Here's District Administrator Tom Burkhalter.
1: To be honest, I thought we had a few more years. Not that it was in good shape or anything like that, but what we had this year was really unprecedented. Missing 6 days of school, which is absolutely unacceptable. We need our students to be in school, and we need them to be in a place that is warm, safe, and dry. And when we can't guarantee that, we have to look at other options. And we are at that point right now where investing in that building does not make sense.
0: Burkhalter says the average property tax owner will see about a $20 increase per month if the referendum is approved. The Universities of Wisconsin is pushing for a freeze on tuition for the next 2 years. System leaders made a proposal that would keep tuition the same so long as the state invests $190 million in support of the freeze and other operating needs. There would only be increases based on inflation for the 2 years after that. Public Health Sauk County will be holding a back-to-school vaccination clinic on Thursday. That'll run from 3 until 6 o'clock at the West Square Building in downtown Baraboo. More information can be found at the Public Health Sauk County website. And the major improvement project of the interstate bridge over the Wisconsin River in Columbia County has reached the halfway point. 3 lanes of traffic expected to be maintained in each direction during peak travel times. Some lane closures will occur during non-peak hours. The project is anticipated to be completed in the summer of 2028. Now you're up to date. I'm Tom Demeen, Magnum Media News.
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0: Here are today's death notices. James Wagner passed away on Wednesday. He is survived by his wife Monica, children Amy and Ryan Sumnick, Tony Wagner and Robert Wagner, sisters Marion Nordstrom, Nancy Wagner, and Sydney Wagner. Memorial will be held at a later date. The Farber Funeral Home is assisting the family with the arrangements of James Wagner.
3: That'll be $84.52.
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8: Rain and a few thunderstorms are possible today. Highs in the upper 70s. West winds near 10 miles per hour. Tonight turns partly cloudy. Lows around 60. Back to the upper 70s tomorrow with variable clouds. Then mainly clear tomorrow night with lows in the mid 50s. Thursday looks mostly sunny with highs in the low 80s. And Friday, a stray thunderstorm can't be ruled out. Highs near 80 again with southwest winds at 10.

0: So it looks like Generation X is changing what it means to have a midlife crisis. The Wall Street Journal reporting that Gen Xers are having virtuous midlife crises. Gen Xers now range in age from their mid-40s to mid-50s, and instead of having a breakdown and buying sports cars or divorcing, they're reinventing themselves. The Gen X virtuous midlife crisis is more likely to involve meditation retreats and keto diets. They don't want to blow up their lives, just upgrade them. As a result, doctors, health resorts, meditation teachers, and adventure travel companies say they're seeing growing numbers of people in their 40s and 50s looking to change their lives after having a midlife epiphany.
1: Intelligence for your life.

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1: Rain and a few thunderstorms are possible today. Highs in the upper 70s. West winds near 10 miles per hour. Tonight turns partly cloudy. Lows around 60. Back to the upper 70s tomorrow with variable clouds. Then mainly clear tomorrow night with lows in the mid-50s. Thursday looks mostly sunny with highs in the low 80s. And Friday, a stray thunderstorm can't be ruled out. Highs near 80 again with southwest winds at 10.

Time once again to talk about sleep. Are you having trouble sleeping? Well, depending on what's keeping you awake, we now know specific foods will help. For example, if you tend to wake up during the night and can't fall back asleep, try citrus. It's packed with vitamin C, of course, and it cuts production of the stress hormone adrenaline. And just one orange, half a grapefruit, or two mandarin tangerines a day will help you sleep an extra 60 minutes at night. And then, do you keep waking up to use the bathroom? You should eat more almonds. They're packed with magnesium, and research at UCLA finds that magnesium will help relax the muscles controlling the bladder and urethra, so they're less likely to spasm and wake you up as your bladder fills. 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The nutrients in oats, including beta-glucans, help kickstart the production of GABA. GABA is a calming neurotransmitter I'm always talking about that soothes a hyper brain, can help you fall asleep faster, and helps you stay in the deepest

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0: Here's a headline for you. Did you know that we are smarter in summer? According to a study from Belgium, in summertime, certain parts of our brain are, in fact, more active. The areas that allow us to be more focused and efficient. It comes down to the extra sunlight and longer days. Because daylight stimulates neurotransmitters in a way that produces more chemicals linked to brain function. So now is the time to tackle a big project you've been putting off. It's summertime. You're smarter.
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0: This is W247CY Baraboo and WRDB Reedsburg.
1: Tuesday's elections include primary contests in three states, along with a special U.S. House election in California. Races for the House, Senate, and for governor are being held in Alaska, Wyoming, and Florida, where Senator Rick Scott says forget everything you've heard about the polls and go vote. He was projected to lose his primary in 2010 and won.
2: This is going to be an interesting day. There's been a lot of polls out there, but really the only poll that matters is everybody needs to get out and vote.
1: In California, two Democrats emerged from the June primary to see who will serve out the remainder of former Democrat Congressman Eric Swalwell's term. Millions across the South are bracing for blazing temperatures this week. Triple-digit heat is expected to hit parts of South Carolina, Oklahoma, and Texas today as a heat dome has expanded from the Southwest. President Trump is reiterating his call to annex the Strait of Hormuz.

0: sharing a map on social media that labels the strategic waterway as a U.S. territory. The strait is located in the territorial waters of Iran and Oman. When asked about the comment, Trump claimed the U.S. already controls the waterway. The Justice Department is asking a federal appeals court to reinstate criminal charges against Kilmar Abrego Garcia.
1: Earlier this year, a federal judge dismissed an indictment against Abrego Garcia for allegedly smuggling immigrants into the U.S. The judge ruled that the Justice Department was acting vindictively due to Abrego Garcia's attempts to fight his wrongful deportation that landed him in a high-security prison in El Salvador. DOJ is now arguing that indictment was wrongfully dismissed because the judge made the call based on subjective assessments of the department's motivations.
0: Meanwhile, a judge has also temporarily blocked the federal government's effort to deport Abrego Garcia to the African nation of Liberia. The defense is calling witnesses in the trial of a Massachusetts mother who's accused of killing her three children in 2023. Lindsay Clancy's mother and sister testified about what they described as unsettling behavior before the killings. Clancy has admitted to the deaths but pleaded not guilty, arguing postpartum psychosis. I'm Chris Caraggio.
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6: Voters in the Reedsburg School District will have a referendum to decide on the ballot November 3rd. The district asking for about $83 million to construct a new middle school on the city's east side. It would replace the aging Webb Middle School after various mechanical issues hampered learning last year. Here's District Administrator Tom Burkhalter.
7: To be honest, I thought we had a few more years. Not that it was in good shape or anything like that, but what we had this year was really unprecedented, missing 6 days of school, which is absolutely unacceptable. We need our students to be in school, and we need them to be in a place that is warm, safe, and dry. And when we can't guarantee that, we have to look at other options. And we are at that point right now where investing in that building does not make sense.
6: Burkhalter says the proposed referendum would add about $20 a month to the average homeowner's property tax bill. More information at the Reedsburg School District website. The Universities of Wisconsin is pushing for a freeze on tuition for the next 2 years. System leaders announced a proposal that would keep tuition the same as long as the state invests $190 million in support of the freeze and other operating needs. There would only be increases based on inflation for the next 2 years. The goal is to have 4 years of predictable tuition. Public Health Sauk County will be holding a back-to-school vaccination clinic on Thursday. That'll be held at the West Square Building in downtown Baraboo from 3 until 6 o'clock. More information, visit the Public Health Sauk County website. And the major improvement project of the Interstate Bridge over the Wisconsin River in Columbia County has reached the halfway point. Three lanes of traffic expected to be maintained in each direction during peak travel times. Some lane closures will occur during non-peak hours. Construction anticipated to be wrapped up in the summer of 2028. Now you're up to date. I'm Tom Demeen, Magnum Media News.
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12: Rain and a few thunderstorms are possible today. Highs in the upper 70s. West winds near 10 miles per hour. Tonight turns partly cloudy, lows around 60. Back to the upper 70s tomorrow with variable clouds, then mainly clear tomorrow night with lows in the mid-50s. Thursday looks mostly sunny with highs in the low 80s. And Friday, a stray thunderstorm can't be ruled out. Highs near 80 again with southwest winds at 10.

0: John Tesh with you. It is Intelligence for Your Life. 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Just go to tesh.com/newsletter. And you'll get all of the top intelligence that we curate every week just in one email. So that's the Intelligence for Your Life newsletter. Let's talk about nightmares for a moment. I have performance nightmares, you know, concerts nightmares. If you have nightmares about work, well, you're in good company. And again, I count myself among you, with you. According to a survey by Monster.com, 55% of us have work-related nightmares. That's a big number. Dr. Robert Stickgold is the director of the Center for Sleep and Cognition at Harvard. He says, work nightmares typically happen to people with stressful jobs in which a worst-case scenario plays out. For example, surgeons dream of making deadly mistakes. Office workers admit that they dream of losing all their electronic files, and actors dream about being on stage and drawing a complete blank. I've had the experience. But the most common work nightmares are these: fighting with the boss, being late for an important meeting, and getting fired. Dr. Stickgold says he believes work nightmares can be good for us mentally.
1: Really?
0: Yeah. He says they're our brain's way of making sense of a situation or trying to process an unresolved problem. He says work nightmares are also our brain's way of making sure we're prepared for any of our worst-case scenarios.
2: Intelligence for Your Life.
0: And coming up, how being overweight affects your trip to the dentist.

0: All right, here we go with a few things you can use to impress the folks in the waiting room at your next dental visit. First, if you're overweight, you might need extra drugs to numb your gums. General dentist Dr. Aaron Gutkin says that's because local anesthetics are fat-soluble. And excess weight means extra fatty gums, which can soak up the numbing solution before it reaches the nerves. Gross. Another dental fact. They save the teeth they pull in jars of preservative solution. It's because third-year dental students need real teeth so they can practice drilling and doing fillings and crowns before they start on you. Next, most dental waiting rooms have aquariums to calm us down. A study in the journal Environment and Behavior found that people get a little hypnotized by watching fish swim, which can help us feel more calm and relaxed. In fact, study participants who sat in front of an aquarium even for 5 minutes, they had fewer symptoms of stress, meaning their blood pressure was lower and their heart rate was slower. They also showed a measurable improvement in mood. Here's one more. There is a unique dental office smell. It's a combination of latex from the gloves they wear and the fluoride gel that's used to clean teeth. Oh, I have one more. You ever notice you'll never see needles? That's on purpose. Dentists typically hide syringes and sharp tools under a cloth so us patients, especially children, don't see them and freak out. Dentists also keep their hands below your line of sight so you don't accidentally see a needle approaching your face. Those sneaky dentists.
1: Intelligence for your life.
0: And coming up, what are the earliest memories you have? I'll explain why being able to remember things like your first day of kindergarten has such a positive effect on your adult life. I'll share all the research on this next.

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4: 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Wednesday night, it's the final concert in the park at Reedsburg's City Park. Music from the Jammers. That starts at 5:30 Wednesday evening. 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And Saturday in Baraboo, it's the annual Summer Celebration at the Baraboo Children's Museum. That runs from 1 until 3 o'clock.

0: 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That's Saturday in Baraboo.
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2: Rain and a few thunderstorms are possible today. Highs in the upper 70s. West winds near 10 miles per hour. Tonight turns partly cloudy. Lows around 60. Back to the upper 70s tomorrow with variable clouds. Then mainly clear tomorrow night with lows in the mid-50s. Thursday looks mostly sunny with highs in the low 80s. And Friday, a stray thunderstorm can't be ruled out. Highs near 80 again with southwest winds at 10.

0: Here's a question for you to ponder here and now. What is the earliest thing you remember? If it's your first day of preschool, for example, odds are your parents reinforced that memory by reminiscing about it as you got older. And researchers are now discovering that periodically recalling our earliest memories will give us a leg up in life. For example, telling kids how much they enjoyed preschool helps them enjoy middle school. Developmental psychologist Dr. Robin Fivish says that early childhood memories help build a sense of identity that helps keep kids anchored to their core beliefs and their feelings, which helps boost their focus and willpower when they're faced with peer pressure. Getting nostalgic about our child's early years also helps them make better decisions. Dr. Fivish recommends reminding your child about things like the time they got to meet their favorite amusement park character because they were willing to stand in line early. Bottom line, looking back to when being punctual helped make a dream come true can spur them to be punctual as an adult forever. And then family stories help kids make friends and build relationships. Studies show that kids who have a strong knowledge of their family history have higher self-esteem and a better understanding of other people's thoughts and emotions. That knowledge makes it easier for them to strike up a conversation, settle disputes, and come up with compromises compared to kids who don't know much about their family history. What is the earliest thing you remember?
1: Intelligence for your life with John Tesh.

0: This is W247 CY Baraboo and WRDV Reedsburg.
1: Three states are holding primaries today. Races for the House, Senate, and for governor are being held in Alaska, Wyoming, and Florida, where a crowded field of GOP candidates hope to replace term-limited Governor Ron DeSantis. Several Democrats are also in the running. The Justice Department is deploying 1,000 poll monitors for midterm elections. Matt Mattinson reports.
2: The DOJ has already deployed more than 74 monitors across five states and more than 200 polling locations this primary season. They'll observe whether states are upholding voting laws. The Justice Department launched a similar effort under former President Biden, deploying poll monitors to Arizona and Michigan. President Trump will now add Florida, Wyoming, and Minnesota, as he's claimed there's mass fraud in those states. I'm Matt Mattinson.
1: President Trump says there are no talks with Iran currently happening or planned. He posted on Truth Social this morning saying the U.S. naval blockade in the Strait of Hormuz remains in full force and effect. He noted the strait is open and operating. A transgender woman convicted in an assassination attempt of Treasury Secretary Scott Bessent will spend more than 6 years in prison. The Justice Department says Ryan Michael English had a folding knife and two improvised Molotov cocktails when she went to Washington, D.C. before surrendering to Capitol Police. She admitted to planning to either kill Bessent or burn down a D.C.-based think tank. A preliminary autopsy has found no signs.

0: decades of trauma contributing to the death of actress Hayden Panettiere. NBC's Steve Patterson reports that's according to the Greenville County, South Carolina Coroner's Office.
1: Police in South Carolina say paramedics responded to a 911 call Sunday afternoon. According to the coroner, they found Panettiere in cardiac arrest. Adding in a statement, EMS personnel initiated advanced cardiac life support measures. However, resuscitation efforts were unsuccessful.
0: A full autopsy report typically takes months to complete. Panettiere, who began her acting career as a child, was known for her roles in the television series Heroes in Nashville. I'm Chris Caraggio.
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11: Rain and a few thunderstorms are possible today. Highs in the upper 70s. West winds near 10 miles per hour. Tonight turns partly cloudy. Lows around 60. Back to the upper 70s tomorrow with variable clouds. Then mainly clear tomorrow night with lows in the mid 50s. Thursday looks mostly sunny with highs in the low 80s. And Friday a stray thunderstorm can't be ruled out. Highs near 80 again with southwest winds at 10.

If you remember one thing today, please remember this. Get yourself to a body of water, whether it's the lake, a river, or the ocean. It's a better antidote to stress than a park in the countryside, says environmental psychologist Dr. Matthew White. So Dr. White conducted the research. He says people feel more revitalized and calm after just a visit to the water than anywhere else. He says it gives people a feeling of freedom and independence that we don't get in other settings. This works so well. I mean, in fact, I really love this book by Wallace Nichols. It's called Blue Minds, and it's all about what just seeing water, being around it or being in it, does to our brain.

0: Parents, grandparents, you have another item to put on your to-do list for your kids. You need to talk to Connie and Gabe about this. You got to check your kids' credit report.
1: What?
0: Yes. Identity fraud is rampant today, especially when it comes to kids. 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Criminals target kids because they have clean credit histories. 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That means identity theft can go unnoticed for years until the kids reach college age and start applying for credit cards and student loans. If you want to check your child's credit, go to identitytheft.gov/steps and then scroll down and click on the child identity theft section. There you will find instructions on how to find out if your child has a credit report. The majority of children shouldn't have credit files. So if yours does, it's a big red flag that their identity has been compromised and you need to freeze their account.
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6: Rain and a few thunderstorms are possible today. Highs in the upper 70s. West winds near 10 miles per hour. Tonight turns partly cloudy.

cloudy, lows around 60. Back to the upper 70s tomorrow with variable clouds, then mainly clear tomorrow night with lows in the mid-50s. Thursday looks mostly sunny with highs in the low 80s, and Friday a stray thunderstorm can't be ruled out, highs near 80 again with southwest winds at 10.

So here's an unusual way to lose weight, according to biochemists at John Moores University. Try eating unripe bananas. They contain resistant starch, which is crucial for weight loss. Because even though resistant starch is a carb, its chemical makeup doesn't cause our blood sugar to rise. Resistant starch also helps release a hormone that increases our fat burning. And scientists say the less ripe a banana is, the more resistant starch it contains. So aim to eat 20 grams of resistant starch a day or two unripe bananas and see what happens.

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1: Three states are holding primaries today, while California has a special U.S. House election. NBC's Ryan Nobles reports that in Alaska, two Dan Sullivans are running for U.S. Senate, the incumbent and a retired school teacher.
2: Sullivan, the teacher, responding on his website. I am a qualified candidate who followed the rules and filed to run for office under my legal name. But the president accusing Democrats of trying to trick Alaskans on Truth Social, saying the effort was designed to take votes away from our great senator of the same name.
1: Both Sullivans are running as Republicans. Former Congresswoman Mary Peltola, a Democrat, is also a candidate in the state's open primary. In Florida, there's a crowded field of GOP candidates hoping to replace term-limited Governor Ron DeSantis. Several Democrats are also running. In California, two Democrats are competing to serve out the remainder of former Democratic Congressman Eric Swalwell's term. And Wyoming is holding primaries for the U.S. House, U.S. Senate, and governor. The landmark trial against Meta is underway at a federal courthouse in Oakland, California. Colorado, Kentucky, New Jersey, and California are seeking $1.4 trillion in damages, alleging Meta made Facebook and Instagram addictive to children. California officials accuse Meta of misleading parents and Congress about the platform's safety. Meta CEO Mark Zuckerberg is expected to testify. Scorching heat is set to impact millions of people across the South this week. Triple-digit temperatures are expected in parts of South Carolina, Oklahoma, and Texas as a heat dome expands from the southwest. Extreme heat risks stretch from the lower Mississippi Valley into the Carolinas through the weekend. The man behind ESPN has died. Matt Mattinson has more.
3: Bill Rasmussen, whose traffic jam brainstorm with his son helped launch the start of 24-hour-a-day sports coverage, passed away Tuesday at the age of 93 of complications from Parkinson's disease. The broadcaster turned entrepreneur is being remembered for his optimism and love of innovation through technology and creative programming. I'm Matt Mattinson.
1: I'm Chris Caraccio.
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12: Rain and a few thunderstorms are possible today. Highs in the upper 70s. West winds near 10 miles per hour. Tonight turns partly cloudy. Lows around 60. Back to the upper 70s tomorrow with variable clouds. Then mainly clear tomorrow night with lows in the mid-50s. Thursday looks mostly sunny with highs in the low 80s. And Friday, a stray thunderstorm can't be ruled out. Highs near 80 again with southwest winds at 10.

0: John Teshier, Intelligence for Your Life. Let's help you stay alive longer, shall we? If melatonin helps us sleep and alcohol makes people drowsy, the question is it safe to use both at the end of a long day? Well, the simple answer is no and no. In fact, according to Dr. Rachel Salas, a medical director at Johns Hopkins, combining melatonin with alcohol is very dangerous and could be deadly. First, consider, she says, that even though melatonin is a natural hormone produced by the brain in response to darkness, it does not work as a traditional sleeping pill, meaning you can't simply take it and expect to conk out soon after, because melatonin's job is to regulate our body clock. So it's only effective if it's taken at the same time every day. But drinking alcohol can disrupt your body clock, because while it may make you drowsy at first, once the body finishes metabolizing alcohol, most people experience a surge in adrenaline that wakes them back up. Plus, as we say all the time, anytime you combine alcohol with medication, even something natural like melatonin, you risk amplifying alcohol's sedating effects, meaning it could trigger a dangerously low heart rate while you're sleeping. It's why health experts recommend having your last drink of the day at least 2 hours before bed to give your system time to process the alcohol. And if you take melatonin, have it at the same time every night, but never combine the two.
1: Intelligence for Your Life with John Tesh.
0: And up next, what's the one quality that practically guarantees personal and professional success? It's self-control, also known as willpower. In fact, psychologist Dr. Roy Baumeister says that when it comes to succeeding, self-discipline is more important than IQ. So in a moment, I'll share three short exercises to increase your willpower and therefore guarantee your success.

0: the one quality that leads to success. It's self-control, also known as willpower. In fact, psychologist Dr. Roy Baumeister believes self-discipline is more important than IQ. So here we go with how to increase your willpower. First, plan ahead. Dr. Baumeister says deciding how you'll respond before you're faced with temptation makes it easier to resist. Because if you've already decided to skip the popcorn at the movies, for example, you won't be forced to make a choice when your self-control is low. Maybe you're not going to the movies. Maybe you've got dots or chocolate in your pantry. Same deal. Also, set small goals. According to the book, The Power of Habit, a couch potato who wants to get in shape has an easier time going for a daily 10-minute walk than daily training for a marathon. And then replace the phrase I can't with I don't. In studies, dieters who said, I don't eat dessert, were better able to resist than those who said, I just can't. The difference? Saying I can't makes you feel deprived. Saying I don't makes you feel in control.
1: Intelligence for Your Life with John Tesh.
0: Coming up, what's the one thing all oncologists now agree on when it comes to preventing cancer? It's the new and vital connection they have discovered between being overweight and a serious cancer risk. So I'll share the latest intel from a study in the New England Journal of Medicine on how we can now reduce our risk of dying from cancer by a full 62%.

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5: Expect rain and thunderstorms today, with highs around 78. That chance of storms sticks around tonight too, though accumulation should stay under a quarter inch, with lows in the low 60s. Tomorrow, look for a few clouds and highs similar to today in the upper 70s, before skies turn mostly clear tomorrow night with lows in the upper 50s. Then on Thursday, sunshine takes over, with highs climbing into the low 80s.

0: Welcome back to Intelligence for Your Life. John Tesh with you. Please listen carefully to this piece. Pass it on to your friends and family members. You could actually save a life. There is now, finally, one thing all oncologists, also known as cancer doctors, can agree on when it comes to cancer prevention. Ready? Maintain a healthy weight. That's it. It's because obesity is increasingly being linked to cancer. Many studies on this. According to the Cancer Prevention Center at the University of Texas, being overweight is on track to overtake tobacco as the leading preventable cause of cancer. And according to a study in the New England Journal of Medicine, researchers found that the heaviest women had death rates from cancer that were 62% higher than women in a healthy weight range. In fact, one-third of all cancer deaths in the U.S. alone each year are linked to poor diet and too little physical activity. So what is it about being overweight that makes it a cancer risk? It's the fact that excess fat changes hormonal activity. It causes higher levels of insulin, growth factors, inflammation, gender hormones, and that increases your odds of developing cancer. So, at your next doctor's appointment, ask if they have any recommendations for your weight. Are you at a healthy weight? What should you aim for? Get to a healthy weight and you'll greatly reduce your cancer risk. And continue listening to this program because each and every day we have some great tips from experts on how to lose weight, maintain a healthy weight, and great exercise tips as well.
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1: Alaska, Wyoming, and Florida are holding primaries today. In Florida, a crowded field of GOP candidates hopes to replace term-limited Governor Ron DeSantis. Several Democrats are also in the running. Meantime, in California, they're holding a special U.S. House election. Lawyers for Meta are disputing claims it made Facebook and Instagram addictive to kids in a landmark federal trial underway in California. Colorado, Kentucky, New Jersey, and California are seeking $1.4 trillion in damages. Meta CEO Mark Zuckerberg will testify in the trial. President Trump is doubling down on his calls to annex the Strait of Hormuz by posting a map on his social media labeling the waterway as a U.S. territory. Meantime, NBC's Matt Bradley reports that Trump is warning an ally not to get in the way of the U.S. reopening the waterway to shipping.
2: Telling Fox News that if Oman gets in the way of a potential Iran deal, quote, we'll bomb the expletive out of them.
3: I don't think they'd behave very well, but we'd handle them very easily, just like we do other things.
2: It's the second time Trump threatened to strike Oman in just the past few months.
1: The strait is located in the territorial waters of Iran and Oman, and those two countries have been working on an agreement to manage shipping there. ZZ Top drummer Frank Beard has died at the age of 77. A spokesperson for the band confirmed the news. Beard died at his home in Texas while in hospice care. An exact cause wasn't given. The band has canceled a show today in Salt Lake City and one tomorrow in Colorado Springs due

0: to the news. Beard had been dealing with health issues for years and stepped away from the band temporarily last year. Spider-Man Brand New Day is set to become the fastest film to surpass the $800 million mark at the domestic box office. The movie will hit the mark in just 19 days, beating the record of 23 days set by Star Wars The Force Awakens in 2015. I'm Chris Garagio.
1: Ribs.
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8: Expect rain and thunderstorms today, with highs around 78. That chance of storms sticks around tonight too, though accumulation should stay under a quarter inch, with lows in the low 60s. Tomorrow, look for a few clouds and highs similar to today in the upper 70s, before skies turn mostly clear tomorrow night with lows in the upper 50s. Then on Thursday, sunshine takes over, with highs climbing into the low 80s.

Have you seen this on the news? The latest trend for women is known as a rage ritual. Women paying thousands of dollars to scream and break things, usually in the woods. The ritual is meant to release pent-up anger. The ceremony is held in forests, and participants are encouraged to think of people and experiences that have wronged them. And then the women scream until they can scream, they can't scream anymore. And they use sticks to smash objects on the ground. The organizers say just like men are socialized not to cry, many women have been socialized not to show their anger. And often when women do express rage, they end up being called names. They're called hormonal or just plain nuts. So it could be freeing to let it all out in a safe place. That's the latest on the rage ritual.

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1: Ice cream demand climbs as summer heat pressures milk production. I'm Erin Anderson with the Brownfield Dairy Update. A dairy market analyst says tighter milk supplies could have an impact on the industry's ability to produce dairy products moving forward. Sarah Youngman with AgMarket.net says the summer heat is making it more difficult to maintain production levels.
2: The weather starts to heat up cow comfort. It makes it difficult for these cows to maintain some of the high levels of production that they've been producing. It's just made milk a little bit less available.
1: She tells Brownfield an uptick in consumer demand for ice cream is also increasing dairy output.
2: That production line really ramped up production because of that bigger demand. Higher heat means more ice cream sold. It happens this time of year every year.
1: Youngman says prolonged warmer weather could further reduce milk availability and have a larger impact on the market. Cash dairy prices were mostly up Monday to start the week at the Chicago Mercantile Exchange. Dry whey was up a half to 69.5. No sales were reported. 40-pound cheese blocks were down a quarter to 159.75. No sales were reported. Cheese barrels were up a quarter to 156.5. No sales were reported. Butter was up 1.25 to 140.

0: 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I'm Erin Anderson with the Brownfield Dairy Update.
1: Do you own or manage a business? 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
2: Time for the book report here on RDB from the Reedsburg Public Library. It's Assistant Director Ann Howe, and you're sad to announce that the end of the summer reading program.
3: Yes, very sad to announce that it's the end of it, but it's been incredible. There have been almost 800 people signed up to do the reading for all ages, so it's been great to be able to see that and talk about different things that people have read. So if you're finishing up your last bit of reading, whether you're an adult, teen, or kid, bring your reading tracker in before the end of the day on Saturday, August 22nd, to redeem for your prize tickets to enter for the prize drawing.
2: You did all the work reading, you might as well cash it in, right?
3: Exactly. Yeah, you've probably got that one last book to finish, so, you know, finish it up or say you finished it.
2: There's no police,
3: if you're,
2: right?
3: If you're close to finishing it, we'll count it. Okay, it's okay.
2: So that's coming up through Saturday at 2 o'clock, and seed saving presentation tomorrow. That sounds intriguing.
3: Yeah, Master Gardener from the Sauk County Master Gardener Association is Doreen Hamburg is coming and doing a presentation about how you can save seeds. So it starts at 6 o'clock in the community room tomorrow night, Wednesday, August 19th.
2: And a presentation, an author coming up on Monday.
3: Yes, we have an author visit. Sherman Funmaker has a new book called Bear Tracks. Talks about his experiences as a Ho-Chunk member and, you know, his reflections as a Ho-Chunk elder. So, should be a great presentation.
2: Yeah, fun stories and intriguing stories, I would imagine, on Monday. And you guys are gearing up for fall today. The doors are locked.
3: Yep, the doors have been locked. We're trying to get stuff cleaned up and reset so that way when we're ready to do our summer programming after Labor Day, we'll be all set and ready to go.
2: Oh, extra energy. You got some coffee percolating, right?
3: Oh, yeah. Yeah, lots of energy. All of the stuff we didn't have a chance to do because we were engaging with everybody. Now we can pause and be like, okay, how do we reset this and make it even better for the fall?
2: Take a breath and appreciate it. Thanks.
3: Thank you.
2: You can usually stop by the library. It's seven days a week starting this fall. You can go online to reedsburglibrary.org.
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11: Expect rain and thunderstorms today, with highs around 78. That chance of storms sticks around tonight too, though accumulation should stay under a quarter inch, with lows in the low 60s. Tomorrow, look for a few clouds and highs similar to today in the upper 70s, before skies turn mostly clear tomorrow night with lows in the upper 50s. Then on Thursday, sunshine takes over, with highs climbing into the low 80s.

day from our health and exercise files, you may not have time to hit the gym for an hour-long sweat session, but we now know that small spurts of exercise throughout the day will absolutely boost your heart health and help you live longer. Kinesiology professor Martin Gabala, I've interviewed him several times. He's from McMaster University. He calls

0: this, quote, exercise snacking, which he defines as short bursts of cardio that can be done anywhere at any time, like brisk walking or stair climbing. Dr. Gabala and his team recruited a group of sedentary adults. Half were told to stick with their sedentary ways. The rest were told to climb 3 flights of stairs 3 times a day and to not exercise for 1 to 4 hours between those climbs. The result? After 6 weeks, these exercise snackers, they were fitter and stronger and generated more power on a muscle test. They also showed improved cardiorespiratory fitness, which is a marker linked to longevity. It's exercise snacking.
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3: 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Girls golf yesterday, an invitational at the Oaks course near Cottage Grove. Playing in the Stableford scoring system, Wisconsin Dells placed eighth. Emmy Walker led the way with a 25. Portage led by Josie Kiefer with an 18. Baraboo and Reedsburg played at an invitational in Toma. The T-Birds finished 10th. Ruby Brinker at 99. The Beavers in 11th place team finish. Maya Sackett led the way with a 103. The Badger Small Conference golfers gather today for the first mini-meet of the fall at Portage. The Southwest Wisconsin Conference at Prairie du Chien. On the tennis court, Baraboo started in style with a 7-0 sweep over Sparta yesterday. Baraboo and Reedsburg compete against La Crosse Central and La Crosse Logan today. The Portage tennis team with a quadrangular against Lodi, Grafton, and West Salem. Mauston at Viroqua on the tennis court tonight. Home talent baseball night league playoffs. First round action this evening. Wisconsin Dells will be at Ashton. The winner travels to Verona on Thursday. Reedsburg will be at home with Columbus Thursday night. The Pirates with an opening round victory over Poinette, while Columbus eliminated Argyle. In the bottom half of the bracket, it's Sun Prairie at Arena, Evansville at home with Monona McFarland. Tonight on 9... 9-

Northern Columbia County in South Central Wisconsin, Northeastern Sauk County in South Central Wisconsin, until 5:30 p.m. At 4:47 p.m., a severe thunderstorm capable of producing a tornado was located near Reedsburg, moving east at 45 miles an hour. Hazard, tornado. Source, radar indicated rotation. Impact, flying debris will be dangerous to those caught without shelter. Mobile homes will be damaged or destroyed. Damage to roofs, windows, and vehicles will occur. Tree damage is likely. This dangerous storm will be near Baraboo, Wisconsin Dells, Lake Delton, and West Baraboo around 4:55 p.m. Lake Wisconsin around 5:05 p.m. Portage around 5:10 p.m. Other locations impacted by this tornadic thunderstorm include Rock Springs, Aki, North Freedom, Devil's Lake St. Park, and Merrimack. Other landmarks included are the following locations: Mirror Lake State Park, Gibraltar Rock Natural Area County Park, Pine Island State Wildlife Area, and Kilbourne Dam. Take cover now. Move to a basement or an interior room on the lowest floor of a sturdy building. Avoid windows. If you are outdoors, in a mobile home, or in a vehicle, move to the closest substantial shelter and protect yourself from flying debris.

Welcome back to Intelligence for Your Life. Here's a quick parlor trick for you. Did you know that you can usually guess the temperature of water just by listening to the sound it makes when it's poured? For example, try closing your eyes while a friend takes turns pouring from a kettle of hot water and then a pitcher of cold water. According to sensory expert Barbara Stuckey, the human ear is so sensitive, you'll generally be able to tell the difference.

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1: Three states are holding key primaries today in Alaska, Wyoming, and Florida, where a crowded field of Republican candidates hope to replace term-limited Governor Ron DeSantis. In California, a special election is being held to replace former Bay Area Congressman Eric Swalwell.
2: It's between State Senator Aisha Wahab and Melissa Hernandez, the Bay Area Rapid Transit Director. Both Democrats received enough votes in the June primary election to advance to the special election. Swalwell was a one-time favorite for California governor. He suspended his campaign and resigned from Congress earlier this year after being hit with multiple sexual assault allegations. The winner of the special election will fill Swalwell's seat through January. The winner of the general election in November will take over for a full two-year term. I'm Daniel Martindale.
1: Meta's landmark federal trials underway in Oakland, California. Colorado, Kentucky, New Jersey, and California are seeking $1.4 trillion in damages, alleging the company engineered Facebook and Instagram to make it addictive to children. The Justice Department is indicting 17 Iranians accused of orchestrating a cyber piracy campaign backed by the Islamic Revolutionary Guard. The DOJ says the hackers targeted U.S. universities and companies, including HBO, in a years-long campaign. The hackers attempted to extort HBO for $6 million in Bitcoin after it stole the media company's intellectual property. Thousands of Ethiopians are now at risk of deportation after a federal judge has today allowed the Trump administration to end protections for them. It's the latest of several court rulings stripping protections for more than a million people who have been allowed to legally live and work in the U.S. The Pentagon's gearing up to conduct audits of Duke University and UNC Chapel Hill, the two universities among 30 institutions directed this week to review their international partnerships, assess security risks, and terminate any problematic ties. Officials have not said what prompted the audits. I'm Scott Carr.
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5: Here are today's death notices. James Wagner,

0: passed away on Wednesday. He is survived by his wife, Monica, children, Amy and Ryan Sumnicht, Tony Wagner and Robert Wagner, sisters, Marion Nordstrom, Nancy Wagner and Sydney Wagner. Memorial will be held at a later date. The Farber Funeral Home is assisting the family with the arrangements of James Wagner.
1: That'll be $84.52.
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6: Tonight, look for rain and thunderstorms with lows in the low 60s. Tomorrow brings mostly sunny skies and highs near 78, then clears out tomorrow night with lows in the upper 50s. Thursday stays mainly sunny with highs in the low 80s. Friday, expect a few clouds, highs near 80, and southwest winds at 10. Saturday wraps up mostly sunny, highs in the upper 70s, lows around the mid 50s with winds becoming northwest at 10.

0: John Teshier, Intelligence for Your Life. Let's help you stay alive longer, shall we? If melatonin helps us sleep and alcohol makes people drowsy, the question is it safe to use both at the end of a long day? Well, the simple answer is no and no. In fact, according to Dr. Rachel Salas, a medical director at Johns Hopkins, combining melatonin with alcohol is very dangerous and could be deadly. First, consider, she says, that even though melatonin is a natural hormone produced by the brain in response to darkness, it does not work as a traditional sleeping pill, meaning you can't simply take it and expect to conk out soon after, because melatonin's job is to regulate our body clock. So it's only effective if it's taken at the same time every day. But drinking alcohol can disrupt your body clock, because while it may make you drowsy at first, once the body finishes metabolizing alcohol, most people experience a surge in adrenaline that wakes them back up. Plus, as we say all the time, anytime you combine alcohol with medication, even something natural like melatonin, you risk amplifying alcohol's sedating effects, meaning it could trigger a dangerously low heart rate while you're sleeping. It's why health experts recommend having your last drink of the day at least 2 hours before bed to give your system time to process the alcohol. And if you take melatonin, have it at the same time every night, but never combine the two.
1: Intelligence for Your Life with John Tesh.
0: And up next, what's the one quality that practically guarantees personal and professional success? It's self-control, also known as willpower. In fact, psychologist Dr. Roy Baumeister says that when it comes to succeeding,

0: your willpower. First, plan ahead. Dr. Baumeister says deciding how you'll respond before you're faced with temptation makes it easier to resist. Because if you've already decided to skip the popcorn at the movies, for example, you won't be forced to make a choice when your self-control is low. Maybe you're not going to the movies. Maybe you've got dots or chocolate in your pantry. Same deal. Also, set small goals. According to the book, The Power of Habit, a couch potato who wants to get in shape has an easier time going for a daily 10-minute walk than daily training for a marathon. And then replace the phrase I can't with I don't. In studies, dieters who said, I don't eat dessert, were better able to resist than those who said, I just can't. The difference? Saying I can't makes you feel deprived. Saying I don't makes you feel in control.
1: Intelligence for Your Life with John Tesh.
0: Coming up, what's the one thing all oncologists now agree on when it comes to preventing cancer? It's the new and vital connection they have discovered between being overweight and a serious cancer risk. So I'll share the latest intel from a study in the New England Journal of Medicine on how we can now reduce our risk of dying from cancer by a full 62%.

from our Success 101 files, what's the one quality that leads to success? It's self-control, also known as willpower. In fact, psychologist Dr. Roy Baumeister believes self-discipline is more important than IQ. So here we go with how to increase

0: Ribs.
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8: Tonight, look for rain and thunderstorms with lows in the low 60s. Tomorrow brings mostly sunny skies and highs near 78, then clears out tomorrow night with lows in the upper 50s. Thursday stays mainly sunny with highs in the low 80s. Friday, expect a few clouds, highs near 80, and southwest winds at 10. Saturday wraps up mostly sunny, highs in the upper 70s, lows around the mid 50s, with winds becoming northwest at 10.

The National Weather Service in Milwaukee-Sullivan has issued a tornado warning for southeastern Columbia County in south-central Wisconsin, northeastern Dane County in south-central Wisconsin, southwestern Dodge County in southeastern Wisconsin, until 6:30 p.m. At 5:44 p.m., a severe thunderstorm capable of producing a tornado was located 7 miles south of Rio, or 10 miles west of Columbus, moving east at 40 miles an hour. Hazard, tornado. Source, radar indicated rotation. Impact, flying debris will be dangerous to those caught without shelter. Mobile homes will be damaged or destroyed. Damage to roofs, windows, and vehicles will occur. Tree damage is likely. This dangerous storm will be near Columbus and the Fall River around 5:50 p.m. Other locations impacted by this tornadic thunderstorm include East Bristol, Danville, and Otsego. Take cover now. Move to a basement or an interior room on the lowest floor of a sturdy building. Avoid windows. If you are outdoors, in a mobile home, or in a vehicle, move to the closest substantial shelter and protect yourself from flying debris.

0: Welcome back to Intelligence for Your Life. John Tesh with you. Please listen carefully to this piece. Pass it on to your friends and family members. You could actually save a life. There is now, finally, one thing all oncologists, also known as cancer doctors, can agree on when it comes to cancer prevention. Ready? Maintain a healthy weight. That's it. It's because obesity is increasingly being linked to cancer. Many studies on this. According to the Cancer Prevention Center at the University of Texas, being overweight is on track to overtake tobacco as the leading preventable cause of cancer. And according to a study in the New England Journal of Medicine, researchers found that the heaviest women had death rates from cancer that were 62% higher than women in a healthy weight range. In fact, one-third of all cancer deaths in the U.S. alone each year are linked to poor diet and too little physical activity. So what is it about being overweight that makes it a cancer risk? It's the fact that excess fat changes hormonal activity. It causes higher levels of insulin, growth factors, inflammation, gender hormones, and that increases your odds of developing cancer. So, at your next doctor's appointment, ask if they have any recommendations for your weight. Are you at a healthy weight? What should you aim for? Get to a healthy weight and you'll greatly reduce your cancer risk. And continue listening to this program because each and every day we have some great tips from experts on how to lose weight, maintain a healthy weight, and great exercise tips as well.
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0: Tonight, the crew take on the Seattle Mariners at beautiful American Family Field.
1: 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Christian Yelich.
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3: Great to be back home at American Family Field. The Brewers are rested after 17 consecutive days with baseball games. They went 10-7 during that stretch, including taking 3-4 against the Dodgers over the weekend. Hi again, everybody. Jeff Lebering with you alongside is Lane Grindle, and our producer and engineer is Kent Sommerfeld. The Brewers will entertain the Seattle Mariners, game number one of a three-game series beginning tonight. Kyle Harrison makes the start for the Brewers. Bryce Miller, a right-hander, starts for Seattle. We'll be back in just a moment as we crank up the on-deck show built by Menards on the Brewers Radio Network.
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12: 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We are currently airing a Milwaukee Brewers baseball broadcast.